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3: on what's turned to a soggy Tuesday evening. Blue Sox and the Tides tied at 1, and Mikey Romero leads off against Jerron Watts Brown, who's been impressive through two innings of work in his AAA debut, and his first pitch to Romero is in there for strike one. Fastball at 94 at the knees. Mikey followed by Castro and Harris, 6, 7, and 8 in the Woo Sox lineup. Romero snapped an 0-for-19 with a single to left field in his last at-bat. One of three Woo Sox hits. Even with the bag at third is Barrero, and the 0-1 taken for a strike on the outside corner. 0-2, Watts Brown. Three strikeouts through his first two innings here at AAA. Allowed a bunt single to Harris to start the fifth. 0-2 to Mikey. And the pitch from this right-hander bounces up there. Tried the curve. Bounced about 10 feet in front of home plate. And now the count 1-2. It's like the rain is subsiding a little bit. Here's the 1-2. Romero swings and pops it up third base side, foul, backing out of play. Count remains 1-2. Alan Castro waiting next. And now time called by Romero. It's a beautiful vantage point from the press box here at Harbor Park. Here's the 1-2 to Mikey, and he takes low. A changeup, two balls and two strikes. You've got the eastern branch of the Elizabeth River about 100 feet beyond the right field wall. Several cranes and ship maintenance facilities out there visible from here. Here's the 2-2 pitch. Romero fouls it back to the screen. Good hack at a slider. And the count holds it 2-2. There's a construction project going on just outside the left field wall and the seating area out there in left, just beyond Castro, or beyond Kerstad, rather, in the wall. 2-2. Romero swinging a ground ball to first. Ryan Noda is right there. He picks it up and will jog to the bag for the first out of the inning. There's not many ballparks in the minor leagues that feature a water feature like this. That's so close to the ballpark, but this is a good one. I'm sure at times, Jim, you can see ships rolling by. Here's Alan Castro, 7 in a row, sat down by Watts Brown. Pitch. Castro, a check swing, takes a breaking ball low, and the count 1-0.
4: That's certainly one of the things that this ballpark has going for it. Not much else.
3: 1-0 pitch is down and in. Two balls and no strikes. How do you really feel?
4: I don't think you want to know. I actually think you might.
3: 2-0 to Castro, has bounced out to second twice. Watts Brown throws, and Castro a check swing dribbler foul left of home plate. 2-1. Well, you've come here for a few years. My first trip to Norfolk, Virginia. 2-1. Castro fouls it back over the screen. And the count, two balls and two strikes.
4: It's a nice town. I mean, you know, I had the chance to get dinner last night, but we got in and got to explore downtown a little bit. Ballpark is definitely on the older side, to put it kindly.
3: Older feeling, anyway, that's for sure. 2-2 pitch in the dirt, down and in. And the count 3-2 now to Castro. Opened in 1993. Harbor Park, adjacent to downtown Norfolk. I've had AAA baseball here for a long time. 3-2 pitch. Castro takes outside, ball four. Good at bat by Alan Castro as he receives free transportation, and the Woo Sox have a one-out base runner here in the top of the 7th.
5: First baseman, Brent Harris.

0: capacity here, just over 12,000. Here's Brett Harris, who greeted Watts Brown with a bunt single. 1-1 in the seventh. And the first pitch from this righty is a breaking ball that snaps in for strike one. Got Harris to buckle. 0-1 the count. Outfield a step toward right for Harris. Infield, the middle double play depth. Now a move to first, and diving back goes Castro. A step behind the baseline at third is Jose Barrero. Parent club of the Tides, the Baltimore Orioles are in action in the Motor City. They won game one of that series yesterday 8-5, but they're getting pounded by the Tigers this evening. Here's the 0-1. Harris takes a fastball inside at 93, and the count one ball and then one strike. Detroit is really playing for their lives right now and really playing to keep Tarek Skubal on the club, you would think. Just lost 2-3 to the Royals this weekend. 1-1. Harris takes outside, two balls and one strike. Yeah, the more time goes on and the more the Tigers lose, the responsible thing appears to be to trade Tarek Skubal. Here's the 2-1 pitch. Harris takes in the dirt, blocked by Willems. And now the count 3-1, especially with such a young, talented core, either just starting their big league career or on the verge of doing so.
1: I think, in my opinion, it would be organizational malpractice if they held on to Tarek Skubal.
0: Now the 3-1 pitch. Harris a swing and a fly ball to shallow right field. Reed Trimble is coming on, still coming. The breeze taking it toward the infield, and he's there to make the catch. So Harris flies to right. Two outs here in the seventh. Castro stays anchored at first. Here comes Christian Campbell.
1: I mean, you've got Framber Valdez, whom you've just signed in the offseason. Casey Mize, that's another guy at the front end of your rotation. And Troy Melton has come on to be a really good piece for them, too. So, and considering what they would get back for Skubal, they'll be able to survive.
0: Here's Campbell. First pitch from what Watts Brown is upstairs for ball one. Well, they're said to be in search of a young, controllable starting pitcher and more. Campbell's K'd twice. The 1-0 is low with a fastball, 2-0. You think about what the Angels did with Ohtani and their lack of action, and that could have set their franchise back years, what they could have got for Shohei Ohtani. Then he walked anyway. 2-0 to Campbell. Is swung on and driven to the gap in right center field. Enrique Bradford going back. He's got a play. Stepping onto the warning track, he makes the catch. He covers a ton of room out there, and Campbell hit that one right on the screws. 107 off the bat, but there's not much that Bradford can't get to out there. Time to stretch as the Woo Sox held off the board in the top of the seventh. After 6.5, it's the Woo Sox and the Tides tied at 1 on the Worcester Red Sox Radio Network.
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0: edition of God Bless America and some fireworks here in Norfolk, Virginia. Tyler Huberstein stays on for the Woo Sox in a 1-1 game. And he'll get 5, 6, and 7 in this Tides lineup. It's been Burgos for 4 and Huberstein for 2 scoreless. Pitching has been in command on a blustery evening here in Norfolk, Virginia. As Creed Willems will eventually lead off against Huberstein. University Dental Group is now the official dental practice of the Worcester Red Sox. 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This is a military town, a naval town, and you walk around the waterfront by the Team Hotel and in downtown Norfolk, and you really get a sense of that. The USS Wisconsin is docked adjacent to downtown, and there are tours available there. That is a battleship that was active in the later stages of World War I, the Korean and Vietnam Wars, as well as the Gulf War. You get a great appreciation for the men and women of the United States military when here in Norfolk, Virginia. Creed Willems will lead off the bottom of the seventh for the Tides in a 1-1 game against Tyler Huberstein. Willems has driven in the only run of the day for Norfolk. Two-out RBI single up the middle in the fourth. The left-handed hitter. Long brown wavy hair coming out from underneath his black helmet. Huberstein has thrown just 17 pitches through two scoreless. And the right-hander out of the windup, his first of the seventh, is way outside for ball one. Willems, a left-handed hitter. Here's the 1-0 pitch. And he swings and cues it foul in the air toward the Woo Sox dugout off the netting above the third base side. And the count 1-1, a changeup from Huberstein. Now the 1-1, swing and a miss. Threw a fastball by him this time at 95. Just about twilight on an overcast night in the Mid-Atlantic region. The lights beginning to take full effect at Harbor Park. And now Huberstein with his 1-2 pitch on the way. Willems fouls it back to the screen to stay alive. Only about 20 minutes from the border of North Carolina. Here's the 1-2 pitch. Backdoor breaking ball misses outside. The count 2-2. Heard some stories last night of very old settlements here in the region. Still cobblestone streets. 2-2. Inside for a ball. 3-2. We are close, I believe, right to Jamestown. Side of one of the first contacts with North America from Europe. Now the 3-2 from Huberstein. And that's taken low. Ball four. He lost him. He was ahead in the count 1-2. But Willems is aboard the leadoff walk. Every base runner late in the late stage of this game feels big. As Jose Barrero will now dig in. Middle infield, double play depth, a step to pull for this right-handed hitter. And Huberstein's pitch around a bunt. Barrero drops up the third base side. Huberstein bare hands near the line, throws to first down the line. Gets away from Harris and carries back to short right. Chang is right there, and he throws to second, and Barrero is dead meat. Chang went to back up the play wisely, and the ball took a funny hop off the sidewall and caromed right back out into shallow right field, where Chang picked it up and threw Barrero out at second base to Arias covering the bag. But Willems gets all the way to third base on the play. It'll be a bunt single and an E1. And Barrero thrown out at second base for 6. But the go-ahead run 90 feet away with just one out here in the seventh. And here's Ryan Noda. Infield comes in for the Woo Sox. And the pitch from Huberstein is swung on and missed. Upstairs the fastball. 0-1. Just seems like Sungche Chang is in the right place at the right time on defense.
1: Kind of gave me Dustin Pedroia vibes from that play where he backed up on the 4th of July in Texas all those years ago.
0: 0-1. Low with a changeup from Uberstein. One ball and one strike.
1: But you're right, Alex. He really has a knack for the baseball and is seemingly in the right spot at the right time all the time.
0: Here's the 1-1. Backdoor breaking ball. Just misses the outside corner. Challenge coming, though, from Gasper.
2: This is called a ball catcher's challenge.
0: And he may win this one. That was very close. And ABS says it was indeed a strike.
2: Ball's overturned. Wilson has two challenges remaining.
0: So Mickey Gasper, first challenge issued by the Woo Sox, he wins it. That's a big reversal in this plate appearance. Difference between 2-1 and 1-2 is huge. As Noda will now ask for time and dig in again with his back left foot. Outfield straight away. And now the 1-2. Swinging a ground ball through the right side, past the dive of Harris. It's a base hit into right. Willems comes in to score, and Norfolk has a 2-1 lead. Change up in on the hands of Noda, and he cleared the barrel and just was able to get enough to punch it through the right side. The drawn-in Woo Sox infield, and Norfolk has its first lead of the day.
1: Both RBI hits coming on changeups that were left up for Woo Sox pitchers. The first, Raymond Burgos, in the fourth inning. This from Tyler Uberstein. Now, to your point, it was in, maybe jammed a bit, but still did enough to get it through that right side.
0: Now Peyton Eales digs in, and Uberstein throws. Eales takes outside for ball one. So it's now 2-1 Norfolk. Tides have taken the lead. The Woo Sox have been held down by the Tides pitching staff. Just three hits. Eales is 1-for-2, and the 1-0 from Uberstein is taken way outside. Two balls and no strikes. Starting to move around to the Woo Sox bullpen. And it looks like a right-hander is about to start throwing. Two balls and no strikes, and the pitch to Peyton Eales is inside. Now it's 3-0. Uberstein has thrown 45 pitches as recently as July 9th against the Red Wings. And right now he's at 32. Here's the 3-0. Eales takes a strike on the outside corner. And the count 3-1. Each hitter has reached base in this inning. A walk, a single, and another single. 3-1. Eales fouls it back over the screen. And off the windows of the home radio booth. 3-2. Noda off the bag at first. And Uberstein's payoff pitch on the way to Eales. Runner goes, and Eales swings and lines it off the glove of a diving Chang into center field, a base hit. Noda goes from first to third. Three straight hits for Norfolk. And with a run in, they've got runners at the corners now against Uberstein. Still just one out in the inning, and the nine-hitter Vasquez is coming up.
1: Haven't been many times over the last 2 weeks in which Tyler Uberstein has allowed multiple hits in an inning, but go figure, this sport against a team with arguably the worst offense in the league. In fact, you gave the run total earlier on in the broadcast, Alex, but you know, they get guys like Peyton Eales and Reed Trimble back in the lineup tonight. Certainly helps this team, but man, you don't often see, you know, the bat to ball, the contacts that this team is making against Uberstein in this inning.
0: It will be interesting to watch this offense as Dan DeLucia comes out for a visit with Uberstein as the series goes on, because they have been beset by injury, this lineup for the Tides. They have not had Peyton Eales over the last 2 months. Reed Trimble, who's batting third for them today, he's been out. Nonetheless, they've been the worst offense in the league by a wide margin. Here's the nine-hitter Vasquez. They're in at the corners. Middle infield plays for two. First and third, one out. And the pitch from Uberstein. Around a bunt, drops up the first baseline, a safety squeeze. Uberstein's only play is to first. He'll flip to Harris on the bag for the out. It's an RBI for Vasquez, 9-hitter at the plate. You can kind of see that coming a mile away, but there's no defense for the bunt that Vasquez just laid down. And now the Tides have a 3-1 lead.
1: Absolutely perfect. It's exactly what you're looking for if you're Luis Vasquez in that situation. Yeah. Uberstein, that's the right play. You don't want to, you know, create an unforced error and try to make something out of nothing at home. Just take that short route.
0: Eels goes to second on the play. Now back to the top of the lineup for Enrique Bradfield Jr. He shows bunt, and he's hit by a breaking ball on his back leg. Uberstein, a sweeper, and Bradfield, who had squared, had no chance to get out of the way. This inning began with a leadoff walk to a hitter in which Uberstein had him down 1-2. Walk, single, single, single. Sacrifice hit by pitch. 3-1 Norfolk, 2 home here in the 7th. And the batter will be Judd Fabian. One-time Red Sox draft pick out of Florida. Right-handed hitter, 0-3 tonight. Two on, two out. And Uberstein will whirl and turn back to second, looking Peyton Eels back to the bag. Outfield room in left center. And Uberstein's first pitch to Fabian is taken outside for ball one. Tyler inching closer to 40 pitches. He's at 38. 1-0. Front door breaking ball stays inside, and now the count 2-0.
1: I think it's Sam McWilliams throwing in the bullpen, Alex. Kind of wonder if Uberstein can't get Fabian, if he might be done.
0: Two balls and no strikes. And the right-hander throws. Fabian swings. It's a bouncing ball wide of the bag at third. A foul ball, 2-1. Blue Sox, since the leadoff homer by Arias, have just 4 base runners. Two-out walk by Arias in the third. A single with 2 outs in the 4th by Romero. A bunt single by Harris leading off the 5th, and a 1-out walk to Castro in the 7th. 2-1 pitch cut on and missed. 2 balls and 2 strikes. This cannot be a fun night to hit with the breeze blowing directly in from right field. You'd have to hit it a ton to get it over the wall and right. 2 balls and 2 strikes. Uberstein delivers, and it swung on, popped up behind the plate, coming back toward the crowd. Gasper for a look, but that's well back into the seats. Two and two. In a lot of ways, this at-bat feels like the game right here. Here's the pitch from Uberstein, and Fabian twists out of the way of a breaking ball up and in. And the count 3-2, and the runners will be on the move. That's Eels from second and Bradfield from first. Reed Trimble is on deck. And now the 3-2 from Uberstein. Runners go, and it's swung on, fouled back to the screen. We'll do it again. This will be pitch number 45 for Uberstein, which matches his high since coming off the injured list. Another 3-2. Swing and a miss. Got him with the sweeper. Down goes Fabian, and the inning is over. But Norfolk strikes for 2 on 3 hits, and we go to the 8th inning. Jim Kane will take us home. The Woo Sox hoping to play comeback baseball on a Tuesday night in Norfolk, Virginia. They trail the Tides 3-1 on the Worcester Red Sox Radio Network.
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1: Vinny Capra to lead things off for the Woo Sox, who trail 3-1 as we go to the 8th inning here at Boulder Park. Woo Sox this season, when trailing after 7 innings, are 6-38. Their 6th win came on Sunday. Yeah, the first pitch from Jerron Watts Brown is a slider that drops in for strike one. Capra, Arias, and Chang at 9-1 and 2 do, as the Woo Sox look to rally to keep their winning streak going. The pitch is in the dirt. Woo Sox have won 6 straight, a season high. Club record for consecutive wins is 9, which they did last June. 1-1. The kick and the pitch. Capra swings and grounds it sharply foul third base side off the facing of the Woo Sox dugout. And it's 1-2. Chris Bassett started this game on a rehab assignment for Norfolk. He goes for Zulueta. Got the final 2 outs of the 4th. It's been Watts Brown ever since. 1-2 pitches cut on and missed as Capra goes out in front of that slider. We were telling you about that a few innings ago. That is, and some scouts' eyes, an excellent pitch. And Watts Brown goes to it to King Capra for up number 1. Back to the top in Arias, who has homered and walked. He's also lined to center. And the first pitch, as the music still plays, is swung on and grounded sharply to short. Fielded by Vasquez, he throws to first in time. 99 miles an hour off the bat. And that is one thing we have seen in Franklin Arias' first 3 AAA games, is loud contact, but 2 quick outs for Watts Brown here in the 8th.
0: He's generating some impressive exit velocities on a consistent basis, no less.
1: Here is Sung Che Chang from the left side. Third baseman Barrero in on the lip of the grass as the first pitch is a fastball that bounces a couple feet in front of the plate for 1. Woo Sox down 3-1 in the 8th inning. Chang is 0-3. The 1-0 delivery. Chang takes a fastball for a strike on the inside corner at 94. Chang was not in the original lineup. Nick Sogard was. There are reports that Nick Sogard is on his way to Sacramento. Pitch. It's a breaking ball taken high. Chad Tracy meeting with the media about an hour ago. He was asked if this was a season-ending injury for Curtis Mead, and he said it's hard to say until he sees a hand specialist back in Boston.
0: Brutal.
1: The 2-1. Chang takes in the dirt. 3 balls and a strike.
0: I mean, 2 at-bats in. Just, that is a tough pill to swallow.
1: So now the focus shifts back on Greg Breslow and company. Do they go out and make another splash offensively? Pitch is outside, 4. Chang works a walk. And that will bring the tying run to the plate with two down here in the eighth inning. I think, according to all reports, they certainly weren't in on another addition, whether it be at shortstop or catcher or another position. But I think the onus now falls back on the Red Sox front office to really do something before Monday's deadline.
0: Well, a couple things. It's a good thing that Meade is controllable. I mean, can you imagine this happening to a rental? The other thing is you have a ton of depth for the near future here at AAA.
1: Here's Nate Eaton for his pitches swung on and missed, and it's nothing and one.
0: I mean, you have plenty of guys that can fill in from day to day, but the Red Sox are obviously after a big fish.
1: 0-1, the pitch. Eaton swings and hits a pop-up into shallow center. Eels, the second baseman, gives way to the shortstop Vasquez, who calls him off and makes a two-handed grab to retire the side. No runs, no hits, and one left. And after 7.5 in Norfolk, it's the Tides on top 3-1 on the Worcester Red Sox Radio Network.
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1: Right-hander Sam McWilliams comes on for the WooSox as we go to the bottom of the eighth inning here at Harbor Park. Chip Kane, Alex Jensen with you. Russ Yeomans back in the flagship. WooSox down 3-1. McWilliams making his seventh appearance since he was signed out of the Mexican League at the beginning of the month. 2-1 record, an ERA of 5. 5 earned runs over 9 innings. He has 10 strikeouts and 7 walks. Hard-throwing right-hander. Reed Trimble to lead off. First pitch is swung on and missed. A slider at 95 down and in from the tall right-hander McWilliams. Stands at 6'7", 30-year-old from Orlando. Working from the stretch. He kicks and delivers, and Trimble takes outside. One ball and one strike. 3-4-5 for Norfolk here in the eighth inning as they look to tack on to what is a two-run lead. Norfolk got their first run of the fourth inning. RBI single from Creed Willems, who is due up third in this inning. And then RBIs from Ryan Noda and Luis Vasquez in the seventh. Pitch is taken down and in. Two balls and a strike. Trimble off the IL today. 1-4-3. Singled and scored at Norfolk's first run in the fourth inning. The 2-1 pitch is taken outside at 94 miles an hour. 3-1 the count. Third baseman Capra way off the line. Outfield is straight away. Eight hits for the Tides, three for the WooSox, as the pitch is fouled off third base side and into the seats. They will have fireworks here tonight. They're doing fireworks for every Tuesday night home game in the summer, June, July, and August. They also do fireworks after every Saturday game. First five games of the series with 6:35 starts and then 1:05 on Sunday. The payoff pitch. is swung on and fouled back to the screen. Sox in the ninth have the middle third of the order to Gasper, Romero, and Castro. 3-2 is swung on and lifted high in the air down the left field line. Drifting towards foul ground goes Castro onto the warning track. He goes into a slide, but he cannot come up with it. Ball hit off the top of the netting and rolled down onto the field of play. Lengthy at bat here for Reed Triple. This guy was a compensation round B selection. That's the sandwich round between the first and second rounds of the draft back in 2021 out of Southern Mississippi. So Orioles think highly of this guy. Making his way back towards the left-hand box. Orange batting gloves, two-tone bat for Reed Trimble. McWilliams, a letter high set. He throws, and Trimble swings and misses, and he strikes out. A fastball at 98 by the bat of Trimble for the first out of the eighth.
0: Good old country hardball from Sam McWilliams. Here it is, hit it. Couldn't catch up. The velocities he generates on both fastballs and breaking stuff, it is absurd.
1: Very impressive. Here's Heston Kerstad. Kerstad is 0-4-2 with a walk. The first pitch is fouled off down the left field line. We're talking about some of the injuries that this Norfolk team has had to deal with, to Trimble and to Peyton Neals. This guy, Heston Kerstad, missed a few months with a right hamstring issue. Did play his first game until May 28th. The 0-1 offering. Kerstad cuts and misses. He was late on this elevated fastball at 98, and it's nothing in two. Blue Sox down 3-1 in the bottom of the eighth inning here in Norfolk. The 0-2 pitch. Kerstad takes a slider that drops off the table. 1-2. Norfolk looking to snap a three-game losing skid. They've dropped 6 out of 7. McWilliams ready. He throws, and Kerstad takes very high at 96. Count even at 2-2. It's a Norfolk team that is 16-28 at home. Blue Sox 28-21 at Polder Park, 23-25 on the road. 2-2 on the way. It's outside. A sinker at 99 from McWilliams, who has twice in his first month with the Blue Sox set personal record in terms of velocity. Creed Willems on deck. Payoff pitch is swung on and missed. High fastball at 98. Kerstad couldn't touch it. That's back-to-back K's to open the eighth for Sam McWilliams. It took an eighth-inning rally for the Woo Sox to keep their winning streak alive on Sunday. It will take a ninth-inning rally for them to do the same tonight. Williams hoping to keep it at only a two-run deficit. Here's Willems, left-hand batter. First pitch is swung on and hammered high in the air, deep right field, way back and gone. Completely out of the ballpark, clearing the roof of the party deck down the right field line, headed towards the banks of the Elizabeth River for Creed Willems. 87, the estimated distance, and that makes it 4-1 ties.
0: Well, that ball was hammered. Even with the wind blowing in from right field, there was no stopping that thing. Swung on, gone.
1: 14th home run of the season for Willems. Guy with a lot of raw power. Just showed it there. Jose Barrero from the right side takes a strike at the bottom of the zone. He's going to challenge it, though.
2: Pitcher's called a strike, batter's challenged.
1: Tides have one left. They've been bad on challenges this year, near the bottom of the league. But this, a successful challenge, as the pitch missed beneath the zone by about an inch and a half. Tides, a success rate of 47% on challenges coming into tonight. So it's 1-0, and the pitch is swung on and missed as McWilliams went up and in with the heater. For McWilliams, it's the fourth home run he has allowed in 9 2/3, as the 1-1 is chopped foul to the backstop, 1-2. Williams was ready for that first pitch sweeper at 93 miles an hour. And the 1-2 from the big right-hander is swung on and popped up left side. Capra, the third baseman, moving into foul territory. Will he have room? He will. Moving back to his left, just beyond the dugout on the... And the side is retired. But a big home run from Creed Williams, and it's a four-run Norfolk lead. As we go to the ninth inning, WooSox looking to keep their winning streak alive. They have Gasper, Romero, and Castro do, and we come back on the Worcester Red Sox Radio Network.
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1: Go to the ninth inning. Mickey Gasper to lead things off for the WooSox, who trail 4-1 here in Norfolk in their six-game winning streak in serious jeopardy. Jerron Watts Brown back out for a fifth inning in his Triple-A debut. And the right-hander's first pitch is in for a strike to Gasper. A slider at the top of the zone. Gasper has been incredible here in July, hitting nearly .400 this month since coming back from the big leagues, but he's 0-4-3 tonight. The pitch is swung on and missed as Gasper, with a weak wave at a changeup. Don't often swings like that for Mickey Gasper. He's down nothing in two. Was 8-for-19 with four doubles last week, but he, much like his teammates, has been quiet tonight. 0-2 the count, and the pitch from the right-hander is swung on and grounded to first, backing up Noda near the line. He spins and throws to first, and Watts Brown emphatically steps on first with his left foot. Very unique play there. The ball was hit hard by Mickey Gasper down the line, and Noda picked it on the backhand. Watts Brown got there, and Gasper is the first out of the ninth.
0: Noda made a nice play giving ground and kind of spun to reset his feet. Throws a little bit low, and Watts Brown had to stop his feet right into the bag, going to a crouch to receive the ball, get back up, and step on the bag as you described.
1: Here's Mikey Romero, left-hand batter, takes a strike on the inside corner, a changeup from the righty. Romero snapped an 0-for-19 with a single in the fourth inning. He is 1-4-3. the pitch. Just swung on and grounded to first again. Nota scoops it up, almost ran by it, and he takes it to the bag himself. He was moving near the line. The ball had some weird spin to it, so he had to take a step back to his right to glove it. So very quickly, there are two outs in this ninth inning. And Alan Castro, the last hope for the Woo Sox tonight. Woo Sox don't have a hit since the fifth inning. Watts Brown has allowed only three base runners. First pitch to Castro is low for ball one. It's been very impressive here in his AAA debut. Top 30 prospect in the Orioles system. One and oh. Off the third base side, Watts Brown kicks and fires, and Castro takes a changeup outside. It's 2-0. Castro is one of the three base runners allowed by Watts Brown. He walked in the seventh inning. A couple of ground balls to second. Pitch is swung on and lined down the right field line. Racing over is Trimble. It gets by him. It'll bounce off the wall. Castro on his way to second. The throw into second base is not in time. Reed Trimble, an excellent job playing the ricochet. Got it in very quickly. It showed off a strong arm in his throw into second base. Alan Castro able to elude the tag of the shortstop Vasquez. So it's a two-out double for Castro, and this game will continue for Brett Harris.
0: It was a really good slide by Castro. Kind of an unnecessary risk to take, at least through the lens of this game, down 4-1 with two outs. I mean, you need base runners. Getting to scoring position doesn't help you because his run means nothing. But it does help the slugging percentage.
1: That's his 10th double. Busak's fourth hit. And here is Harris. He had a bunt single in the fifth inning. Before this swing from Castro, that was the only hit allowed by Watts Brown tonight. 4-1 tied, two outs in the ninth. The first pitch is swung on and missed. Filthy breaking ball. And it's 0-1. Christian Campbell on deck. A one offering is low and outside as Harris lays off this slider. Can the Woo Sox rally and keep the winning streak alive? The 1-1. Harris takes low and away again. Two balls and one strike. He's not biting on this slider. Play him to pull on the infield. 2-1 pitch. Way outside with a fastball at 95. 3-1 on Harris. Love to get him on and bring Christian Campbell to the plate representing the tying run. Watts Brown ready. He throws and Harris takes inside for a ball. However, it will be challenged by Willems, the catcher. Tides have one left. And according to ABS, the pitch was a strike. Barely.
0: But just barely grazing the inside part of the plate.
1: So it's 3-2 on Brett Harris, who was granted time by the home plate umpire. And the crowd starting to sense it. The Tides a strike away. Three balls and two strikes. And the payoff pitch to Brett Harris is low for ball four. Went to a fastball there and missed in the dirt. So that will bring the tying run to the plate for the Woo Sox in the form of one of their hottest hitters, Christian Campbell.
0: Well, here's your chance. I mean, this is what you're trying to accomplish when you get into the ninth inning. Just get the tying run to the plate and give yourself an opportunity, and here is that opportunity. Campbell hit one extremely hard to right center field off Watts Brown in his last at-bat in the seventh, but the ballpark held it, and let's see if he can get the barrel to another one, because if he can, he obviously has the power to tie this game.
1: Christian Campbell is 11 for his last 25, 0-4-3 tonight, riding an eight-game hitting streak and a 12-game on base streak. 2-1, 2 down, 4-1 Norfolk, and the first pitch is a breaking ball taken high. It glances off the glove of Willems and rolls to the backstop, and both runners advance. Castro down to third. Harris up to second base on this wild pitch. And the count 1-0 on Campbell. Watts Brown comes set. He throws, and Campbell pitches over his head. Here comes Castro, play at the plate, and Castro is safe. The ball bounced directly back to Willems off the ricochet off the backstop. He decided to take it himself instead of flipping to the pitcher covering home. Bang, bang, play at the plate, but Castro got the foot in there, and it's now 4-2. Harris down to third.
0: All right, two very bad misses from Watts Brown with two outs here in the ninth inning. There is action in the Norfolk bullpen. You wonder how long this leash is. It's almost to 80 pitches.
1: Back-to-back wild pitches thrown by Watts Brown. 2-0 on Campbell. Here's the pitch, and Campbell takes up and in. A fastball missing. Three balls and no strikes. Harris leads off foul ground at third. The 3-0. Inside ball four. That almost hit him. Wow, none of those four pitches were particularly close. In fact, they were close to hitting Campbell more so than being in the zone. So the tying run is aboard. The go-ahead run coming to the plate. As soon as the ball hit the glove of Creed Willems, the catcher, the Norfolk manager, Tim Fedorovich, is out already to make a pitching change. So Jerron Watts Brown was really good through 4 2/3, but then unraveled a bit. The double to Castro, he walks Harris, and a couple of wild pitches leading to Worcester's second run. And now the tying run is at first. Go ahead run coming to bat in Vinny Capra as we step aside from Harbor Park. Pitching change with 2 on and 2 down here in the ninth inning in Norfolk on the Worcester Red Sox Radio Network.
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6: Sox baseball.
1: Nine-year-old right-hander Jose Espada is into the game for Norfolk. Espada making his 27th appearance. He's 3-1 with a 2.86 ERA. He comes on into what is now a two-run game. Tides lead 4-2. 2 on, 2 down. For the Woo Sox in the ninth, and here comes Vinny Capra. Right-hand batter is 0-4-3. From the stretch, the first pitch from Espada is taken high for ball one. Fastball at 95. Woo Sox have both challenges remaining. The Tides have one left. Campbell leads off first, held on by Noda. Second baseman Eels playing up the middle. The 1-0, runner takes off from first. The pitch is a strike throw down to second base, not in time. That ball bounced in. What a play by Luis Vasquez. He went diving in towards the infield grass as that thing could have gotten by him, but he was able to keep it on the infield, and a stolen base for Campbell, so the tying run now in scoring position.
0: It's amazing how the Woo Sox, they seem to do this every night. If they're down, they do not go quietly. All of a sudden, there were two outs and nobody on in this inning.
1: One ball and one strike. And the pitch to Vinny Capra. This swung on and grounded foul, third base side, and the Blue Sox down to their final strike. Blue Sox stolen base presented by Teddy Peanut Butter, the official peanut butter of the Worcester Red Sox. Harris at third. Campbell, the tying run at second base. Vinny Capra has had some clutch swings for the Blue Sox this season. Can he come up with another one in the ninth inning here in Norfolk to keep this winning streak alive? One ball and two strikes. Espada back on the rubber. Right-hander comes set off the third base side. And the 1-2 to Vinny Capra. Here it is, and Capra, a check swing. Did he go? No, says the first base umpire, Ty Krause. That was very close. But Capra's still alive. It's 2-2.
0: Just barely able to hold up. He's got to go back to the slider.
1: That's what that was, the slider off the plate. 2-2. Two on, two down. Here's the pitch, and Capra takes a fastball, goes spinning out of the box at 96. Yeah, the count runs full with Franklin Arias on deck. Yeah, we'd love to get him up here.
0: Oh, no doubt. For Capra, you have to realize he has to throw you a strike here. First base is open.
1: 3-2. The payoff pitch. Capra swings and grounds it up the middle, moving to his left. Vasquez, the shortstop, off balance, throw to first. Not in time! Vinny Capra with the hustle down the line, legs out, an infield hit. Harris scores from third. It's a one-run game. The tying run is 90 feet away, and the number three prospect in all of baseball will have a chance to continue this game.
0: Terrific hustle by Capra up the line. It was a good play by Vasquez to not let that get into center field, but now... I mean, there have been two wild pitches and one pass ball in this game committed by the Tides, and you've got the tying run 90 feet away. And not just that, but the phenom coming up.
1: While we have a moment, let's pause for station ID on the Worcester Red Sox Radio Network.
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1: Jim Kane, Alex Jensen with you from Norfolk. Woo Sox rallying here in the ninth inning. They entered this frame trailing 4-1. They're now down 4-3. Tying run at third. Go-ahead run at first. And the first pitch to Franklin Arias from Jose Espada is taken down and in, a slider missing for ball one. Arias had his first Triple-A hit and home run on the first pitch of the game. Solo shot to left. He's also walked, lined to center, and grounded to shorts. The 1-0 pitch. Arias swings and hits it high in the air to left center field. Bradley moving over, and Bradfield is there to put it away, and the ball game is over. The Blue Sox six-game winning streak is over. Blue Sox, a valiant comeback bid in the ninth inning, plating a pair and putting the tying run at third base and the go-ahead run on, but the comeback bid falls short on this Tuesday night here in Norfolk, Virginia. Final score at Harbor Park, it's the Tides 4 and the Blue Sox 3. We will step aside and begin our postgame coverage right after this on the Worcester Red Sox Radio Network.
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0: One, the Woo Sox scoring 3 runs on 5 hits, no errors, and the Woo Sox stranded 7 tonight. Norfolk scoring 4 runs on 9 hits, no errors, and they left 5. The win goes to Jerron Watts Brown in his AAA debut. 4 2/3, 2 runs, 2 hits, 4 walks, and 4 strikeouts. Really lost the command in that ninth inning. The loss goes to Tyler Uberstein. He falls to 1-1. And Jose Espada picks up his 3rd save of the season. Time of the game, 2 hours and 22 minutes in front of an announced crowd of 5,165 here at Harbor Park tonight. So the Woo Sox 6-game winning streak is over. But Woo Sox did all they could trying to rally, and the solo shot allowed by Sam McWilliams in the 8th inning really looms large in this one, as that was the difference in the game. And the Woo Sox dropped a 1-run decision here in Norfolk tonight. They've been on the right side of 1-run games, especially last week against the Jacksonville Jumbo Shrimp. But the Woo Sox on the season in 1-run games are now 16-15. We'll step aside one final time and wrap things up. We'll get Alex Jensen's final thoughts right after this on the Worcester Red Sox Radio Network.
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0: Rain's starting to come down. Talk about timing. As soon as this thing ended, the skies opened up, and it's raining as hard as it has all night. Again, we had some rain in the middle innings, but not enough to stop us from playing. But Woo Sox 6-game winning streak stopping here tonight. At the hands of the Baltimore Orioles AAA affiliate, 4-3 is the final. Alex Jensen and the Woo Sox give them credit for rallying in the ninth inning. Obviously, the wildness of Watts Brown played a factor there, but Woo Sox not making things easy on the Tides, which, as you pointed out during that ninth inning, has been a characteristic of this team all season, but unfortunately, the comeback bid falls short here tonight.
7: Yeah, I think you got to give credit to Watts Brown, who was really good before there were two outs in the ninth inning, really, and just kind of ran out of steam. I mean, he held the Woo Sox to just one hit through four innings before the ninth. And outside of the line drive hit to right center field by Christian Campbell in the seventh, there was not a whole lot of hard contact. He struck out 4 going into that ninth inning through four innings. So I think you got to tip your cap to him. Of course, the Woo Sox, you can do all the prep work you want, watch all the video. Until you see somebody, in real time, it's very difficult to understand exactly how.

0: to attack him. But, you know, like you said, the Woo Sox certainly battled back, as they have on several nights this season, when down going into the ninth inning, and gave themselves a chance with the tying run at third base, and that's all you can ask for. You know, Burgos was good again. Uberstein, outside of a couple of pitches, was pretty good, and McWilliams made the one mistake. But, I mean, listen, the big story tonight was the home run hit by Franklin Arias, which was a no-doubter. He has flashed some of his potential, and, man, how lucky are we that we're going to be able to get to watch it the rest of the season.
1: No doubt about that. His 20th home run of the season between Double-A and Triple-A, and he's got a great shot of getting to 30 if he keeps this pace up. Two great at-bats against a big leaguer in Chris Bassitt. Two outstanding plate appearances. The home run, and then he worked a walk, demonstrating tremendous patience against the 37-year-old veteran. And Arias certainly the headline from what was a 4-3 defeat for the Woo Sox tonight in Game 1 of this six-game series. Game 2 comes your way tomorrow, again at 6:35. 6:35 first pitches in the first five games of this series. Our pregame coverage begins at 6:15 here on the Woo Sox Radio Network. And your pitching matchup tomorrow pegs Blake Wehunt in his second AAA start against Cade Povich, a guy that the Woo Sox have seen in the past, who's been one of the top left-handed arms in the Baltimore Orioles organization. That'll do it for us here from Norfolk, Virginia tonight. Woo Sox see their six-game winning streak come to an end. A big thank you to Russ Yeomans, our producer, back in the flagship tonight in Central Massachusetts. We'll get a chance to work with Russ again later in the week. For Alex Jensen, I'm Jim Kane saying so long from Harbor Park. Final score for the final time. It's the Tides 4 and the Woo Sox 3. We'll talk to you tomorrow night at 6:15 right here on the Worcester Red Sox Radio Network.
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7: 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Most experts will recommend a room temperature of 60 to 67 degrees Fahrenheit. 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

saw the old man's face, front page obituary. He was a millionaire. He left his fortune to some guy he barely knew. His kids were mad as hell.

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7: If I were to ask you what makes for a good night's sleep, you'd probably say a dark, quiet room, not too many things on your mind. But every night when you go to get some Z's, how often do you really think about the temperature in your bedroom? Temperature may be one of the most underappreciated factors in sleep. That's according to the Senior Vice President of Research and Scientific Affairs at the National Sleep Foundation. We often hear about lights and screens and stress, but even modest changes in temperature and airflow can influence both how quickly you fall asleep and how deeply you stay asleep. Most experts will recommend a room temperature of 60 to 67 degrees Fahrenheit. You might also experiment with your sheets and what you actually wear to bed. Play around a bit and see what improves your sleep. You might be delightfully surprised. I'm Dr. Sanjay Gupta, helping you live a better life.
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5: 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It reinforces the alignment, stability, and coordinated muscle activation that supports how your body moves, whether you're doing strenuous exercise or simply going about your daily life. This is according to Dana Santis, a strength and conditioning specialist. Even though you walk every day, Dana does say you can make small adjustments to immediately improve your walking mechanics. 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Allow your arms to swing naturally in coordination with your legs. 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I'm Dr. Sanjay Gupta, helping you live a better life.
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7: How often do you stop to wonder whether you should share something that's revealing, maybe even embarrassing, with a partner, a friend, or even your boss? In her new book called Revealing, The Underrated Power of Oversharing, behavioral scientist Leslie John says doing just that can help you deepen relationships that are vital to your life. We need people to trust us in order to get things like love, friendship, and career success. That's what she told us. When you make yourself vulnerable by revealing something sensitive, it does make other people trust you. In turn, when you ask someone to reveal something about themselves, showing that interest will generally lead someone to like you more. Why? Because people like to be asked about themselves, she says. It also signals that they are discriminating and choosy, but in a good way. I'm Dr. Sanjay Gupta, helping you live a better life.
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6: 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And there is perhaps no movement more fundamental than walking. It reinforces the alignment, stability, and coordinated muscle activation that supports how your body moves, whether you're doing strenuous exercise or simply going about your daily life. This is according to Dana Santis, a strength and conditioning specialist. Even though you walk every day, Dana does say you can make small adjustments to immediately improve your walking mechanics. So, keep your rib cage stacked over your pelvis. Avoid leaning over or arching your lower back. Allow your arms to swing naturally in coordination with your legs. 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I'm Dr. Sanjay Gupta, helping you live a better life.
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5: There are lots of things you can measure to get an idea of how healthy you are at any given moment. Temperature, heart rate, blood pressure, just to name a few. But how about how healthy you will be and how long you're likely to live? According to a new study out of the University at Buffalo, two simple strength tests are pretty accurate at predicting longevity in older women. One is hand grip strength, and the other is how quickly people can stand up from a seated position without using their arms. By the way, I remember interviewing former President Jimmy Carter when he was quite old and being really impressed how he just popped out of the chair without using his arms. Not a lot of older people can actually do that. But I think the message here is that maintaining strength as you age is going to help you perform everyday activities, but also help you avoid injury and stay independent. I'm Dr. Sanjay Gupta, helping you live a better life.
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7: How often do you stop to wonder whether you should share something that's revealing, maybe even embarrassing, with a partner, a friend, or even your boss? In her new book called Revealing, The Underrated Power of Oversharing, behavioral scientist Leslie John says doing just that can help you deepen relationships that are vital to your life. We need people to trust us in order to get things like love, friendship, and career success. That's what she told us. When you make yourself vulnerable by revealing something sensitive, it does make other people trust you. In turn, when you ask someone to reveal something about themselves, showing that interest will generally lead someone to like you more. Why? Because people like to be asked about themselves, she says. It also signals that they are discriminating and choosy, but in a good way. I'm Dr. Sanjay Gupta, helping you live a better life.
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5: 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And finally, number four, often gets forgotten, socialization. It's not a bonus. It's a necessity for a healthy life, finding a sense of community, purpose, and belonging. I'm Dr. Sanjay Gupta, helping you live a better life.
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6: A better life with Dr. Sanjay Gupta.
7: They say consistency is key, but sometimes you just gotta switch it up. A new study out of Harvard School of Public Health found that varying your exercise routine could add years to your life. What exercise someone did didn't matter much. What did matter was that all the exercises together worked all the muscle groups in their body. Now, an added benefit to changing things up is it can help you push through the plateau effect. That's when your body gets so efficient at doing something that you actually stop getting better at it. And we know from previous research that specializing in any one sport at a young age can make someone actually more prone to injury. And as experts we talk to point out, even elite athletes switch up things with their workouts, making sure to target strength, cardio, flexibility, balance, and doing that every single week. I'm Dr. Sanjay Gupta, helping you live a better life.
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5: Life with Dr. Sanjay Gupta.
6: They say consistency is key, but sometimes you just got to switch it up. A new study out of Harvard School of Public Health found that varying your exercise routine could add years to your life. What exercise someone did didn't matter much. What did matter was that all the exercises together worked all the muscle groups in their body. Now, an added benefit to changing things up is it can help you push through the plateau effect. That's when your body gets so efficient at doing something that you actually stop getting better at it. And we know from previous research that specializing in any one sport at a young age can make someone actually more prone to injury. And as experts we talk to point out, even elite athletes switch up things with their workouts, making sure to target strength, cardio, flexibility, balance, and doing that every single week. I'm Dr. Sanjay Gupta, helping you live a better life.
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5: 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There are four of them. Number one, nutrition. The Mediterranean diet really is the gold standard. Number two, exercise. You should be getting 150 minutes of moderate intensity exercise or 75 minutes of vigorous intensity exercise every week, plus strength training and stretching. Number three, sleep. Sleep is when your body and your brain repair themselves. 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And finally, number four, often gets forgotten, socialization. It's not a bonus. It's a necessity for a healthy life, finding a sense of community, purpose, and belonging. I'm Dr. Sanjay Gupta, helping you live a better life.
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7: If I were to ask you what makes for a good night's sleep, you'd probably say a dark, quiet room, not too many things on your mind. But every night when you go to get some Z's, how often do you really think about the temperature in your bedroom? Temperature may be one of the most underappreciated factors in sleep. That's according to the Senior Vice President of Research and Scientific Affairs at the National Sleep Foundation. We often hear about lights and screens and stress, but even modest changes in temperature and airflow can influence both how quickly you fall asleep and how deeply you stay asleep. Most experts will recommend a room temperature of 60 to 67 degrees Fahrenheit. You might also experiment with your sheets and what you actually wear to bed. Play around a bit and see what improves your sleep. You might be delightfully surprised. I'm Dr. Sanjay Gupta, helping you live a better life.
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6: If I were to ask you what makes for a good night's sleep, you'd probably say a dark, quiet room, not too many things on your mind. But every night when you go to get some Z's, how often do you really think about the temperature in your bedroom? Temperature may be one of the most underappreciated factors in sleep. That's according to the Senior Vice President of Research and Scientific Affairs at the National Sleep Foundation. We often hear about lights and screens and stress, but even modest changes in temperature and airflow can influence both how quickly you fall asleep and how deeply you stay asleep. Most experts will recommend a room temperature of 60 to 67 degrees Fahrenheit. You might also experiment with your sheets and what you actually wear to bed. Play around a bit and see what improves your sleep. You might be delightfully surprised. I'm Dr. Sanjay Gupta, helping you live a better life.
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And there she goes. It's Shania at 98.9, Nash Icon 608. Welcome to Wednesday. And the big story today, obviously, is the weather. We've got a bit of a little nor'easter coming in. Thankfully, not the kind we get in the wintertime like we had back in February. But a lot of rain coming today. So we'll keep you posted on that. And it's going to only be in the upper 60s. Very gray this morning. I know I was driving in yet again. It's a little dark. I think sunrise this morning was 5:37. It's moving along there, isn't it? So, what else going on today? The Woo Sox lost last night. Red Sox lost last night. Not good. And we got Zach Brown tickets. I'll tell you how you can win those coming up in just a couple minutes. And we'll also check out your traffic too. First thing on Wednesday, 6:09 in the Brunette Song. This is Tucker Wetmore at 98.9 Nash Icon. This is Keith Stevens.

0: Darius at 98.9, Nash Icon, right over the weekend. He's thinking about maybe retiring from touring in the next couple of years. I mean, you know, remember he did all those years with Hootie and the Blowfish as well. Big of touring, the Zac Brown Band coming to Fenway Park on Sunday. 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We'll pick a winner coming up in the 9 o'clock hour again on the text line. The Zac Brown Band on Sunday at Fenway Park. Good luck from that.
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13: 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This is according to Dana Santis, a strength and conditioning specialist. Even though you walk every day, Dana does say you can make small adjustments to immediately improve your walking mechanics. 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

0: Luke Combs at 98.9, Nash Icon. Luke about to hit London on the back half of his European tour. As far as I know, I haven't heard any rumblings about additional dates here in America, but you never know. You never know. So, what else going on? Your Red Sox fell a little short last night in Sacramento, losing to the A's. Listen, you can't win every game. It was not a great day for the Red Sox. They lost yesterday, and of course, they get Curtis Meade from the Nationals. And on his second at bat, gets a pitch off the wrist, and now he's got a fracture or a broken wrist and probably done for the year. So it'll make the trade deadline coming up on Monday all the more interesting. Not that it was going to be interesting anyway, but this kind of ratchets it up a couple of notches. So Woo Sox lost last night in Norfolk, and they're back at it tonight at 6:35. Let's see what's going on with your traffic.
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2: 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And on the Pike East, you're moving well, Millbury to Southborough. I'm Jackie.
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on the calendar, it's actually rain day, which is very accurate for us. Some heavy rain coming through the latter part of today, so bear that in mind. I actually have two umbrellas in the building. I'm very, very proud of myself. That means I don't bring things home enough. Also, today is lasagna day. Whip that up tonight for your nice cozy evening. And it's also National Chicken Wing Day, so I filled your menu for this Wednesday. It's Blake Shelton, 98.9 National Icon. I'm Keith Stevens.

0: Chi-Con 645, some significant rainfall headed our way. They say probably after 8 o'clock this morning. I was looking at the radar because that's what I do between songs, and a lot of this stuff is out towards Albany and Pittsfield. So 7 o'clock hour, we're going to chat with an artist by the name of Coffee Anderson. He's got a great name. He was on a show, if you guys remember, during the pandemic on Netflix called Country Ever After. It was a reality show and very popular, and he's got a ton of followers on YouTube and TikTok. And he's actually going to be playing on Saturday at Oakholm Farm and Brewery. This is a partnership with the Brookfield Cultural Council, and he's doing a show on Saturday and actually coming to Massachusetts for the very first time. We're going to chat with him, and we'll find out why his name is Coffee sometime between 7 and 8.
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2: Here's how your ride shapes up right now on this Wednesday morning. 290 East moving well through Worcester between Kelly Square and Shrewsbury Street. You're doing fine through Sutton on 146 North passing Main Street. No problems on 190 North through Worcester at Mountain Street. You've got a work zone in Auburn on 395 South between Route 20 and Sutton Ave. You're slow on the Pike East, Route 9 to Weston. I'm Jackie.
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11: No one likes a crappy situation.
12: What are you talking about? 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
12: 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Same thing, you PC punk.
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Bradley Gilbert at 98.9, Nash Icon of Key Stevens. Hope you're having a good morning so far. Watch out, some heavy rain coming in as the morning rolls on. That is going to be the word all day today, and I think we're only in the upper 60s. So bear that in mind. Hey, coming up in a couple of minutes, we're going to talk to an artist with a great name. His name is Coffee Anderson. Going to be playing Oak Home Farm on Saturday at in Brookfield, I should say. And it should be a great time. He's got quite the social media following. And as I mentioned, we're going to find out where the name Coffee comes from and what he is all about in about 6 minutes from Kenny. It's Carry On at 98.9 Nash Icon.

0: from Canada, settled in Louisiana. My family, my dad's East Texas boy, and he loved the name. He loved the name so much, he named his first Doberman coffee, and then I came 3 years later.
1: That must have been confusing.
0: I don't know if it's a family named or if I'm named after a dog, but either way.
1: I should clarify, it's spelled with a Y. It's not C-O-F-F-E-E, so I guess that makes it a little better. No? Maybe?
0: You know what? It's the remix. You're welcome, Keith.
1: Absolutely. So, coffee's coming up. He's going to be playing in Brookfield on Saturday, and this is at Oak Home Farm, which is a very, very beautiful venue, and it's all part of the 250th celebration. I know you have a super busy summer, and if I am not mistaken, you also played 250 down in D.C., correct?
0: I did. I played in between the Capitol and the Washington Monument. Me and a rapper named Flo Rida. They had a country and hip-hop night, which was unbelievable. And then on the 4th of July, I was in the New York Harbor on the USS Kearsarge with our Navy.
1: Wow.
0: It was unbelievable. I'll never forget it. It's, you know, country music, this career, this guitar, and these songs have taken me all over the world. I haven't been to Massachusetts before. This is my first time coming, but, you know, it'll be my first time meeting the fans, the first time some of them hearing my music.
1: Nice.
0: So I'm excited to have this family reunion of getting to know each other at Oak Home. It's going to be great.
1: And this is part of a partnership with the Brookfield Cultural Council. See, now we're still celebrating 250. I know we are already going by 4th of July, but people forget, like, this is kind of an ongoing thing throughout the entire year.
0: This is a year thing. I've been lucky enough to write a hit song in Mr. Red, White, and Blue. So we are very busy because so many people are celebrating 250 in different ways, in different cities, in different states. So it is a good time. I think just people celebrating our military, our servicemen and women, and America's birthday is special no matter when we do it.
1: So how did you get your start from when you were a kid? Did you play music? Did you come from a musical background? Like, how did you get your start?
0: Okay, my granddad sang in the Chitlin circuit in gospel music during segregation because black performers couldn't go to every venue.
1: Sure.
0: And so my family grew up singing. So my mother was one of 13. If you couldn't sing, you had to cook. And I went to a county fair. I saw a country music band on a gooseneck flatbed trailer singing Hey Good Looking. And I fell in love with the music. I fell in love with the rhythms. And I borrowed a guitar in college. And I was also lucky enough in 2008 to be chosen for Nashville Star. Went independently. And it's been great thanks to the internet, TikTok, and great stations like you. I've been able to work. It's been awesome.
1: And you have been on a Netflix reality show called Country Ever After. What was that like?
0: Oh, dude. They followed us for 3 months, and it was a story of me and my family at that time. It was right during COVID. No station wanted to buy it. And then COVID hit, and there was a writer's strike. All of a sudden, we're the hottest girl in school. You know, I think the biggest thing right now for us is I was able to partner with GoFundMe, and we were able to tell some stories of some veterans in need. Know that there's a cause behind it.
1: Absolutely. And they can find a lot of these links. I know a lot of folks are driving as we're talking, so I assume on, like, your Instagram and your bio, I'm sure everything is linkable, if that's an actual word.
0: Yeah, coffeeanderson.com, C-O-F-F-E-Y.
1: So what is a Coffee Anderson show like? Like, what can we expect coming up on Saturday?
0: Well, you know what? It's high energy. It's fun. It's light. And some parts are heavy. So it'll make you laugh. It'll make you cry. Bring your lawn chairs. 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It's a family-friendly show.
1: And you can grab your tickets, by the way. And I'm going to give everybody this link. But I know, again, a lot of folks are driving. So we'll post it on our social media. It's oakhomefarm.ticketspice.com/coffee-anderson. Do I have that correct?
0: Yes. Good job.
1: Thank you. And welcome to New England. I hope you have a great weekend, and I hope you have great weather on Saturday.
0: Oh, we will, man. Good to hear your voice. Thank you for having me. See y'all Saturday.
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3: You're seeing a small uptick in volume on 290 East between Kelly Square and Shrewsbury Street. You're looking good right now on 146 North Vernon Hill to 290. No problems as you travel on Route 20 through Grafton. 395 picking up company between the state line and Auburn. You're doing fine on 190 through Holden. Delays on the Turnpike eastbound now stretch from Route 30 to the Weston Barracks. I'm Jack.
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15: A better life with Dr. Sanjay Gupta.
16: I don't know about you, but my social media feeds are flooded with lotions and potions and gadgets, all promising to unlock different components of longevity. But if you log off, take a step back from all the hype, you'll find that the actual keys to a longer, healthier life are hiding in plain sight. There are four of them. Number one, nutrition. The Mediterranean diet really is the gold standard. Number two, exercise. You should be getting 150 minutes of moderate intensity exercise or 75 minutes of vigorous intensity exercise every week, plus strength training and stretching. Number three, sleep. Sleep is when your body and your brain repair themselves. You should be getting 7 to 9 hours a night. And finally, number four, often gets forgotten, socialization. It's not a bonus, it's a necessity for a healthy life, finding a sense of community, purpose, and belonging. I'm Dr. Sanjay Gupta, helping you live a better life.
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0: 98.9 Nash Icon. It's Keith Stevens, and welcoming to the Nash studio line, it's Coffee Anderson. Hello, sir.
1: How are you, my friend? How's it going?
0: Good, good. All right, so here's a question I'm sure you've never gotten in your entire career.
1: Uh-oh.
0: Where does the name Coffee come from?
1: Okay, it comes from my great-granddad.

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1: 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Let's check out your sports being brought to you by Tsuriku Tractor. WooSox lost last night down in Norfolk, Virginia, playing tonight at 6:35. And if you're like me wondering what the weather down there is, it's totally fine because they're further south and not getting the stuff we're getting here today with all of the rain. Red Sox lost to the A's. I want to call them the Sacramento A's, but they're not Sacramento. They're just called the A's. I did look up, by the way. They're going to play finally in this state-of-the-art stadium in Vegas, but not until 2028. I guess they got a late start with the move because of the lease with the Oakland Coliseum and all that fun stuff. But anyway, Red Sox play tonight again at 9:35. These late-night games. Basically, I've been watching the top of the first, and I got to go to bed. I know, it's tough for the West Coast games. And your Patriots, 2 weeks from tomorrow, play their first preseason game against the Colts preseason. I think the Hall of Fame game is even sooner than that. So football, it's back. Your sports being brought to you by Tsuriku Tractor at the Traffic Circle and Air.
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3: You're seeing a small uptick in volume on 290 East between Kelly Square and Shrewsbury Street. You're looking good right now on 146 North Vernon Hill to 290. No problems as you travel on Route 20 through Grafton. 395 picking up company between the State Line and Auburn. You're doing fine on 190 through Holden. Delays on the Turnpike eastbound now stretch from Route 30 to the Weston Barracks. I'm Jack.
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11: I don't know about you, but my social media feeds are flooded with lotions and potions and gadgets, all promising to unlock different components of longevity. But if you log off, take a step back from all the hype, you'll find that the actual keys to a longer, healthier life are hiding in plain sight. There are four of them. Number one, nutrition. The Mediterranean diet really is the gold standard. Number two, exercise. You should be getting 150 minutes of moderate intensity exercise or 75 minutes of vigorous intensity exercise every week, plus strength training and stretching. Number three, sleep. Sleep is when your body and your brain repair themselves. You should be getting 7 to 9 hours a night. And finally, number four, often gets forgotten, socialization. It's not a bonus. It's a necessity for a healthy life, finding a sense of community, purpose, and belonging. I'm Dr. Sanjay Gupta, helping you live a better life.
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You look good, but the weather does not today. It's 98.9 Nash Icon. There is a flood watch in effect until about 8 o'clock today. We may see a couple of inches of rain before it's all said and done. It's going to kind of linger tonight and into tomorrow. I know we need the rain, but not in this amount all at once. Right? So a daytime high today in the 60s. It's Hardy at 98.9 Nash Icon.

0: The music department having fun. It's Keith Urban at 98.9 Nash Icon, the Nash Icon Morning Show. With, I mentioned, a flood watch, a lot of rain coming in later this morning. And that lingers throughout the good chunk of the day. So, Zach Brown Band, weekend looking pretty good. Zach Brown Band, ton of hits. Fenway Park, they've played there a couple of times. I've seen the Zach Brown Band there multiple times at Fenway. Put on a heck of a show. They're also phenomenal cooks. I remember going to one of their eat and greets. Not a meet and greet, eat and greets. They cooked for their guests. Phenomenal barbecue. Anyway, tickets. If you'd like to win some for that show coming up on Sunday, just text me your name, your address, date of birth, telephone number, probably your cell phone number, and an email. Get all of that in one cohesive line and send it to me via the text line at 508-373-0989. We'll pick a winner coming up in the 9 o'clock hour.
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2: You're all filled in on 290 East, College Square to Shrewsbury Street. You're slow on 146 North, getting on to 290. You're busy on 495 North through Hopkinton from West Main Street to the Turnpike. You're looking pretty good on Route 20 through Grafton. 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
9: A better life with Dr. Sanjay Gupta.
10: There are lots of things you can measure to get an idea of how healthy you are at any given moment. Temperature, heart rate, blood pressure, just to name a few. But how about how healthy you will be and how long you're likely to live? According to a new study out of the University at Buffalo, two simple strength tests are pretty accurate at predicting longevity in older women. One is hand grip strength, and the other is how quickly people can stand up from a seated position without using their arms. By the way, I remember interviewing former President Jimmy Carter when he was quite old and being really impressed how he just popped out of the chair without using his arms. Not a lot of older people can actually do that. But I think the message here is that maintaining strength as you age is going to help you perform everyday activities, but also help you avoid injury and stay independent. I'm Dr. Sanjay Gupta, helping you live a better life.
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We can tell that song came out in the 90s because he talks about get a cellophone, Colin Ray. 989 Nash Icon, it's 8:07, and looks like the guest that we didn't want to arrive has arrived. The rain and a lot of it over the next several hours. We've got a flood watch going on in effect tonight until 8 o'clock. So bear that in mind if you're trying to do something outdoors, probably need an umbrella. Probably need an umbrella. What kind of silly thing that had to say? You're going to need an umbrella. Anyway, Zach Brown, get your entry. I'd love to give you some tickets to go to the show coming up on Sunday at Fenway Park. Just text me your name, address, date of birth, telephone number, and your email. And do that quickly because we're going to do the giveaway coming up in the 9 o'clock hour. 508-373-0989 with your name, address, telephone number, and most importantly, your email. You got to tell a little bit after 9 to do that. It's Ella and Morgan. It's Nash. It's

0: on. It's the world at 98.9 and Nash Icon. I'm Keith Stevens. Here's an interesting development from the world of Apple. You know, the price of things that have memory in them, memory cards, has gone bananas. As somebody who, as you guys know, does a lot of photography, memory storage things, hard drives, has absolutely, it's like literally doubled, if not tripled in spots for certain devices. Anyway, Apple is going to bring out a program where you can lease their devices. So if you want to try out the new iPhone 17, you're going to be able to lease it for a certain amount of time, kind of like a car. Minus the miles. Your mileage may vary. Your text may vary, but kind of interesting. Because I'm still rocking the 13. It's still working fine, but I'm like, well. And you see the price, because I've got the Pro Max with the 1 terabit hard drive. It's going to be ridiculous when I wait for the 18 to come out in September. So I'll have to see how that one works.
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2: You're dealing with delays on 290 East from College Square to Shrewsbury Street and then again from Solomon Pond Road to 495. You're busy on 146 North, Vernon Hill to 290. 395, you're in decent shape between Route 16 and 20. 190 is looking pretty good at Ararat Street. Route 20's got some volume through Worcester, and on the Pike East, you're slow from the Natick Service Plaza to the Weston Barracks. I'm Jackie Murphy with your right now traffic.

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0: Sawyer Brown is a good throwback at 98.9 Nash Icon. O'Keefe Stevens, the Nash Icon Morning Show till 10 o'clock. Dave O'Gara is here for 10 o'clock. He's got your commercial-free lunch, which I assume will not be held outside at the Mercantile Plaza. Might be a little stormy for that one today. Also, your Woo Sox are playing tonight. They are down in Norfolk. Tough loss last night, but back at it tonight, 6:35. And then I'm telling you guys that next week they're going to begin a nice run of homestands in the month of August. As we can't believe we are talking about August 1st on Saturday. But the Woo Sox will be back to Polar Park next Tuesday for a taco and tequila and tail wagon Tuesday. It's Nash Icon.
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2: You're slow on 290 East, now between Hope Ave and Shrewsbury Street. You're busy on 495 North, West Main Street and Hopkinton to the Turnpike. A slow go on 146 North, Vernon Hill to 290. A crash just coming in Westboro on 495 South before Route 9. You're slow on the Turnpike eastbound. Right now it's the Natick Service Plaza to 95. I'm Jackie.
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0: 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Name, address, date of birth, telephone number, and your email. How many streaming services do you have? I'm really trying to cut down. And there's been a real trend in 2026, even with Gen Zers, to start watching regular DVDs and Blu-rays. And I started organizing my stuff, and of course, I put the first DVD in, and the DVD player went, "Yeah, I think we're done working." Yep. So I went out and bought a real. Well, you can get a decent DVD player these days for like $35. Now, again, this is a DVD player, not Blu-ray. But if you really want to go old school, not get the greatest quality, you know, the DVDs of 1998, where DVD players. I think I got my first DVD player. Here's a flashback for you guys. At the Circuit City at the Millbury Shops. Long gone. I love Circuit City. I like Best Buy, too. I like techie stuff. But, yeah, it was $499.
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2: Getting reports of reduced visibility due to the rain. Right now, you're slow on 290 East, Hope Ave to Shrewsbury Street. Busy on 146 North, Vernon Hill to 290. A right lane crash on the Pike East before 95 keeps you stop and go from the Weston Barracks. A crash in Hopkinton on 495 South before the Turnpike. Busy on 495 North, West Main Street to the Pike. I'm Jack.
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8: A better life with Dr. Sanjay Gupta.
9: They say consistency is key, but sometimes you just got to switch it up. A new study out of Harvard School of Public Health found that varying your exercise routine could add years to your life. What exercise someone did didn't matter much. What did matter was that all the exercises together worked all the muscle groups in their body. Now, an added benefit to changing things up is it can help you push through the plateau effect. That's when your body gets so efficient at doing something that you actually stop getting better at it. And we know from previous research that specializing in any one sport at a young age can make someone actually more prone to injury. And as experts we talk to point out, even elite athletes switch up things with their workouts, making sure to target strength, cardio, flexibility, balance, and doing that every single week. I'm Dr. Sanjay Gupta, helping you live a better life.
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Hey, if you register for tickets to go to see the Zac Brown Band, be the text line. Stand by. I'm going to pick that winner coming up in about 6.5 minutes. Also, don't forget, we got a flood watch and some pretty heavy rain all day today. Maybe an inch or two of the rain stuff. It's John Party, Boots Off at 98.9, Nash Icon. It's Q Stevens in the morning show.

0: Brooks and Dunn, Neon Moon at 98.9 Nash Icon. It's Keith Stevens getting ready for Dave O'Garrett today at 10 o'clock. And congratulations. And by the way, thank you to everybody who's been texting in for these contests over the last couple of weeks. Sometimes you guys put little notes in your texts. It's so cute. But our winner today is from Brookville, Katarina Ferrantino. Sounds like a movie star name. Coming this fall, Al Pacino, James Caan, and Katarina Ferrantino. Godfather was on over the weekend. Sorry. Katarina is from Brookfield, going to the show coming up on Sunday at Fenway Park in Boston. We have more tickets tomorrow on the morning show. We'll start taking your qualifications after 6 a.m. Tomorrow. Let's see what's going on with traffic and the rain and all that good stuff one more time.
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2: Delays continue on 290 East, Hope Ave to Shrewsbury Street. Busy on 146 North, Vernon Hill to 290. A right lane crash in Hopkinton on 495 South before the turnpike, still active. 495 North is slow, West Main Street in Hopkinton to the pike. And if you're traveling on 395, you're in good shape right now through Webster. Pike East is busy from Natick to Weston. I'm Jackie Murphy with your right now traffic.
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5: 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Even though you walk every day, Dana does say you can make small adjustments to immediately improve your walking mechanics. 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

0: Thomas Rhett, 98.9, Nash Icon. I'm Keith Stevens. Are you a fan like me of Instagram? But they're doing something that's kind of sneaky lately. I don't know if you noticed that. You know, you're trying to see the content and follow the people you want to follow, like this radio station. If you're not following us Instagram-wise, please do. Please do. We put a lot of thought into what we post. But now I'm noticing you'll see a post by somebody that you follow. Then they give you a suggestion on somebody you might want to follow, followed by an ad. So in other words, like every third post, now this is the main feed, not Instagram stories, seems to be sort of curated by Instagram. Not sure that I like that. And I do like my stories, but if you're not following...
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6: A better life with Dr. Sanjay Gupta.
7: There are lots of things you can measure to get an idea of how healthy you are at any given moment. Temperature, heart rate, blood pressure, just to name a few. But how about how healthy you will be and how long you're likely to live? According to a new study out of the University at Buffalo, two simple strength tests are pretty accurate at predicting longevity in older women. One is hand grip strength, and the other is how quickly people can stand up from a seated position without using their arms. By the way, I remember interviewing former President Jimmy Carter when he was quite old and being really impressed how he just popped out of the chair without using his arms. Not a lot of older people can actually do that. But I think the message here is that maintaining strength as you age is going to help you perform everyday activities, but also help you avoid injury and stay independent. I'm Dr. Sanjay Gupta, helping you live a better life.
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Not much of a view from here today. A lot of rain, flood watch going on right through 8 o'clock tonight. So bear that in mind. We have a couple of inches of rain before it's all said and done. Dave O'Garrett coming up at 10 o'clock. It's Ella. It's Be Her. It's Nash. She

0: And a 98.9 Nash Icon. I'm Keith Stevens. Thanks for listening, and I'll catch you guys tomorrow after 6 o'clock. More tickets for the Zac Brown Band. Fenway Park coming up on Sunday. Speaking of Fenway, your Red Sox are out in Sacramento. I still want to go. They're out in Oakland. Yikes. By the time they get to Vegas, I'll finally get that squared. Woo Sox are in Norfolk tonight. Game time on our radio station at 6:35. Pregame about 6:15 with our good friends Jim Kane and Alex Jensen broadcasting from Norfolk tonight. We'll catch you guys on the radio tomorrow after 6. It's Nash.
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7: How often do you stop to wonder whether you should share something that's revealing, maybe even embarrassing, with a partner, a friend, or even your boss? In her new book called Revealing, The Underrated Power of Oversharing, behavioral scientist Leslie John says doing just that can help you deepen relationships that are vital to your life. We need people to trust us in order to get things like love, friendship, and career success. That's what she told us. When you make yourself vulnerable by revealing something sensitive, it does make other people trust you. In turn, when you ask someone to reveal something about themselves, showing that interest will generally lead someone to like you more. Why? Because people like to be asked about themselves, she says. It also signals that they are discriminating and choosy, but in a good way. I'm Dr. Sanjay Gupta, helping you live a better life.
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0: 98.9 Nash Icon. Good morning, it's Dave O'Gara. We've had some spectacular days this summer, but into each life a little rain must fall. All right, maybe a lot of rain. There's a flood watch officially in effect all day today. We got some heavy downpours. Depending on where you are, you could be getting a lot of water.
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3: How often do you stop to wonder whether you should share something that's revealing, maybe even embarrassing, with a partner, a friend, or even your boss? In her new book called Revealing, The Underrated Power of Oversharing, behavioral scientist Leslie John says doing just that can help you deepen relationships that are vital to your life. We need people to trust us in order to get things like love, friendship, and career success. That's what she told us. When you make yourself vulnerable by revealing something sensitive, it does make other people trust you. In turn, when you ask someone to reveal something about themselves, showing that interest will generally lead someone to like you more. Why? Because people like to be asked about themselves, she says. It also signals that they are discriminating and choosy, but in a good way. I'm Dr. Sanjay Gupta, helping you live a better life.
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98.9 Nash Icon. It's a Rock the Dock Wednesday, but the forecast and forced postponement. Mother Nature doing her thing today. So Rock the Dock for this afternoon with Chuck Burks at Indian Ranch has been canceled. Let's predict some sunshine right now for next Wednesday. Another edition of Rock the Dock next week. We

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1: Sugar Land is 98.9 Nassau Cotton this Wednesday morning. It's Dave O'Gara. In addition to Rock the Dock being canceled because of the weather today, also Out to Lunch Festival and Farmers Market on the Common in downtown Worcester has to be postponed as well. The makeup date is Wednesday, September 9th. So the music by the Acoustic Winos and the other events that were scheduled for today will take place on September 9th instead. And next Wednesday, they're looking forward to another great day. National Farmers Market Week is next week, and Out to Lunch will help celebrate next Wednesday, 11 to 3 on the Worcester Common Oval, right behind City Hall in downtown Worcester. Mother Nature doing her thing today. All right. Lil Cash, Little Big Town, and Riley Green. Some of the artists headed your way next.
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4: I don't know about you, but my social media feeds are flooded with lotions and potions and gadgets, all promising to unlock different components of longevity. But if you log off, take a step back from all the hype, you'll find that the actual keys to a longer, healthier life are hiding in plain sight. There are four of them. Number one, nutrition. The Mediterranean diet really is the gold standard. Number two, exercise. You should be getting 150 minutes of moderate intensity exercise or 75 minutes of vigorous intensity exercise every week, plus strength training and stretching. Number three, sleep. Sleep is when your body and your brain repair themselves. You should be getting 7 to 9 hours a night. And finally, number four often gets forgotten, socialization. It's not a bonus, it's a necessity for a healthy life, finding a sense of community, purpose, and belonging. I'm Dr. Sanjay Gupta, helping you live a better life.
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98.9 Nash Icon Red Sox try for a little ninth inning magic last night out in Sacramento. Lost to the Athletics 4-3, the final score. Meanwhile, Worcester Red Sox down in Norfolk, Virginia, lost by the same score. Tonight's games are 6:35. 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

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It's Dave O'Gara rolling through your Rock the Dock Wednesday. Rock the Dock, unfortunately, had to be postponed today because of the weather. So join Chuck Burks and the gang next Wednesday back out at Indian Ranch at 5:30 for more Rock the

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2: How often do you stop to wonder whether you should share something that's revealing, maybe even embarrassing, with a partner, a friend, or even your boss? In her new book called Revealing, The Underrated Power of Oversharing, behavioral scientist Leslie John says doing just that can help you deepen relationships that are vital to your life. We need people to trust us in order to get things like love, friendship, and career success. That's what she told us. When you make yourself vulnerable by revealing something sensitive, it does make other people trust you. In turn, when you ask someone to reveal something about themselves, showing that interest will generally lead someone to like you more. Why? Because people like to be asked about themselves, she says. It also signals that they are discriminating and choosy, but in a good way. I'm Dr. Sanjay Gupta, helping you live a better life.
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Morgan Wallen, his latest at 98.9 Nash Icon, the song called Been By Now. Wednesday morning, it's Dave O'Gara. Rock did not cancel because of the weather. We have a flood watch in effect till 8 o'clock tonight. And because of the weather forecast, I've got Luke Combs doing When It Rains, It Pours for you in about 3 minutes right here on Nash Icon.

0: 99 National Guard with today's best country. And the songs that made country great on your 29th day of July. Almost done with the month. We've got some famous birthdays today, including documentary filmmaker Ken Burns, who's 73 years old. Country singer Martina McBride is 60 today. And country singer Ashley McBride is 43. And Dallas Cowboys quarterback Dak Prescott turning 33. Glad you're with us today. We've got a lot of music on the way. Keith Urban, Taylor Swift, Lainey Wilson headed your way. And at 12 noon, we'll bring you the commercial-free lunch.
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3: 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That's according to the Senior Vice President of Research and Scientific Affairs at the National Sleep Foundation. 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Most experts will recommend a room temperature of 60 to 67 degrees Fahrenheit. 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I'm Dr. Sanjay Gupta, helping you live a better life.
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It's Dave for the radio. I've got Lainey Wilson, a classic from Joe Diffie on the way. Zach Topp will be along as well. 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

Sucker Wetmore with Brunette here at 98.9 Nash Icon. Flood watch in effect till 8 o'clock tonight because of the weather. Of course, Rock the Dock being postponed until next Wednesday when you can join Chuck Perks and the crew back out at Indian Ranch Wednesday afternoons at 5:30 all summer long. 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

99 Nashville Car. There's Lady A along with the Chicks and Tim McGraw. 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It's Dave on the radio here in your commercial-free lunch hour. Today is National Lasagna Day. A little heavy for lunchtime, but certainly delicious. 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

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Right now, it's Luke Bryan on Nash Icon.

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cloudy, 9 Nash Icon. Well, it might be a great day to be alive, but it's not a great day to have Rock the Duck out at Indian Ranch postponed because of the weather. Join Chuck Perks and the gang next Wednesday at 5:30 out at the ranch. Flood watch in effect till 8 o'clock tonight. A lot of water around. Here's Megan Maroney.

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0: It's Faith Hill and 98.9 Nash Icon as we play you the songs that made country great and the best of today's country. Wednesday afternoon with Dave O'Gara. Flood watch in effect till 8 o'clock tonight. Rock the Dock and Indian Ranch postponed till next Wednesday because of the weather forecast. It's been a great concert season so far, and there are more to come. Country star Coe Wetzel coming to the Leader Bank Pavilion in Boston. That'll be on August the 19th. Adam Webster giving away tickets to that show a little later on this afternoon. And tomorrow morning, join Keith Stevens of the Morning Show for your chance to win Zach Brown tickets. Zach and the boys coming to Fenway Park on Sunday. We've got Dustin Lynch, Jordan Davis, Luke Combs, and more of your favorite country artists on.
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3: 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But every night when you go to get some Z's, how often do you really think about the temperature in your bedroom? Temperature may be one of the most underappreciated factors in sleep. That's according to the Senior Vice President of Research and Scientific Affairs at the National Sleep Foundation. We often hear about lights and screens and stress, but even modest changes in temperature and airflow can influence both how quickly you fall asleep and how deeply you stay asleep. Most experts will recommend a room temperature of 60 to 67 degrees Fahrenheit. You might also experiment with your sheets and what you actually wear to bed. Play around a bit and see what improves your sleep. You might be delightfully surprised. I'm Dr. Sanjay Gupta, helping you live a better life.
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1989, Nash Agard Red Sox rally fell one run short in the ninth inning out in Sacramento. Lost to the A's last night, 4-3 the final. Your Worcester Red Sox also lost 4-3 in that road game down in Norfolk, Virginia. More action tonight at 6:35 right here on 98.9 Nash Icon.

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Flood watch in effect till 8 o'clock tonight. Lady A now getting ready for the show at Fenway tomorrow night.

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2: 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Even though you walk every day, Dana does say you can make small adjustments to immediately improve your walking mechanics. 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I'm Dr. Sanjay Gupta, helping you live a better life.
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0: 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Hey, it's Dave of the Radio. Worcester's Out the Lunch program, which is Wednesdays, 11 a.m. to 3 p.m. on the Common in downtown Worcester, had to be postponed today because of the weather. So join everybody for all the fun next Wednesday. 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
1: Driving through town, just my boy and me, with a Happy Meal in his booster seat, knowing that he couldn't have the toy till his nuggets were gone.

0: Luke Bryan on 98.9 Nash Icon. Country Girl. It was Wednesday afternoon. It's Dave O'Gara. A couple of country ladies having birthdays today. Martina McBride is 60. Ashley McBride, no relation, different spelling of the last name. Ashley is 43 today. 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
2: A better life with Dr. Sanjay Gupta.
3: They say consistency is key, but sometimes you just gotta switch it up. A new study out of Harvard School of Public Health found that varying your exercise routine could add years to your life. What exercise someone did didn't matter much. What did matter was that all the exercises together worked all the muscle groups in their body. Now, an added benefit to changing things up is it can help you push through the plateau effect. That's when your body gets so efficient at doing something that you actually stop getting better at it. And we know from previous research that specializing in any one sport at a young age can make someone actually more prone to injury. And as experts we talk to point out, even elite athletes switch up things with their workouts, making sure to target strength, cardio, flexibility, balance, and doing that every single week. I'm Dr. Sanjay Gupta, helping you live a better life.
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1: 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Just play the game one way. 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

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It's Dave O'Gara stepping aside. Adam Webster's in next to keep you company all afternoon long. 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
1: There's John Party on 98.9 Nash Icon. It's Adam Webster taking off my galoshes as I trudge in to play the Icons of Nashville on a wet Wednesday afternoon. But I think your lawn, like my lawn, says thank you. We were thirsty. Here's Garth Brooks on 98.9 Nash Icon. I

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of Nashville and today's best country. And speaking of which, all this week I'm giving away those Co-Wetzel tickets coming to Boston's Leader Bank Pavilion on August 19th. And today you could win a pair by qualifying right now. 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

0: There's King George on 98.9, Nash Icon, George Strait. All my exes live in Texas. It's Adam Webster playing the icons of Nashville in Central Mass and Northeast Connecticut. We have some listeners in Rhode Island and wherever you might be listening live, our live stream on our website. 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Well, there's an auction going on in Kentucky featuring Colonel Sanders' home, his bow ties, even the pressure cooker that he used. Yes, there really was a Colonel Sanders, an actual person. One of the hottest items in that auction is a handwritten planner that contains a recipe listing 11 herbs and spices. KFC insists it's not the recipe, but what else are they going to say, right? Today, by the way, National Chicken Wing Day, and we have some excellent wing places to choose from around here. I certainly have my favorites, but I'm always looking for some new ideas. You could text me at 508-373-0989. Where are your favorite chicken wing locations in the area? I already know where I'm planning to stop on the way home, but you might convince me to change my mind and try one of your favorites.
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3: There are lots of things you can measure to get an idea of how healthy you are at any given moment. Temperature, heart rate, blood pressure, just to name a few. But how about how healthy you will be and how long you're likely to live? According to a new study out of the University of Buffalo, two simple strength tests are pretty accurate at predicting longevity in older women. One is hand grip strength, and the other is how quickly people can stand up from a seated position without using their arms. By the way, I remember interviewing former President Jimmy Carter when he was quite old and being really impressed how he just popped out of the chair without using his arms. Not a lot of older people can actually do that. But I think the message here is that maintaining strength as you age is going to help you perform everyday activities, but also help you avoid injury and stay independent. I'm Dr. Sanjay Gupta, helping you live a better life.
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time Nash icon. I mentioned earlier that today is National Chicken Wing Day. I've already gotten a few texts with some suggestions. One suggested the Fix Burger Bar in Worcester. In fact, I've had their wings. They are very good. Thank you for that text. Someone else suggested one of my favorite wing spots in the area, Funky Murphy's on Shrewsbury Street. I love their buffalo wings. Then there's a place that several people have told me about, but I haven't tried yet, Saloon Number 6 in Webster. I keep hearing their wings are fantastic, but just because it's so close to my house, I think I'm probably going to end up at Two Chefs on West Boylston Street on my way home and pick up some wings after the show. But keep the suggestions coming. I'm always looking for some new buffalo wing ideas. Your favorite chicken wings in Central Mass or Northeast Connecticut on this National Chicken Wing Day. Text me 508-373-0989. Here's Chris Stapleton on 98.9 Nash.

Joe Diffie on 98.9 Nash Icon. Well, a flood watch remains in effect until 8 p.m. with more rain in the forecast tomorrow. We're not done yet. The good news is it looks like things are starting to dry out Friday with a pretty nice weekend shaping up for Saturday and Sunday. Our lawns are certainly getting a nice drink today. 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

98.9 Nash Icon, an autobiographical tune from Thomas Rhett, reflecting on everything that happened in his life and career up until that point. I've got Toby Keith on the way after Megan Maroney, who had a rough night in Denver last night. She had to end her show after just three songs. 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She got emotional, apologizing to the crowd, saying that she just couldn't give them the concert they deserved. But Megan promised she would be back to make it up to them. Here's Megan Maroney now with 6 months later on 98.9.

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3: 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But how about how healthy you will be and how long you're likely to live? According to a new study out of the University at Buffalo, two simple strength tests are pretty accurate at predicting

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2: 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And there is perhaps no movement more fundamental than walking. It reinforces the alignment, stability, and coordinated muscle activation that supports how your body moves, whether you're doing strenuous exercise or simply going about your daily life. This is according to Dana Santis, a strength and conditioning specialist. Even though you walk every day, Dana does say you can make small adjustments to immediately improve your walking mechanics. So, keep your rib cage stacked over your pelvis. Avoid leaning over or arching your lower back. Allow your arms to swing naturally in coordination with your legs. Keep your gaze forward, your jaw relaxed, and then just breathe in through your nose and out through your mouth. I'm Dr. Sanjay Gupta, helping you live a better life.
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Playing the icons of Nashville and today's best country, 98.9 Nash Icon. That's Steve Azar on a wet Wednesday, to say the least. If you've been playing along, trying to win this week's Coetzel tickets, I gave away a pair Monday, another pair yesterday, and right now your chance to qualify for a pair of tickets to see Coetzel in Boston on August 19th at the Leader Bank Pavilion. You could text the word NIGHT, N-I-G-H-T, to 50888. If you want a shot at today's tickets, courtesy of 98.9 Nash Icon. 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

0: 98.9 Nash Icon. It's Adam Webster playing the icons of Nashville in today's best country, like that one from Tucker Wetmore, as we get more wet on this rainy Wednesday. Where earlier today I was talking about Colonel Sanders' former home in Kentucky and dozens of his personal belongings going up for auction. The item, though, getting the most attention was Colonel Sanders' personal day planner from the 1960s. It was a handwritten list of 11 herbs and spices in that day planner. Some people believe it's the original KFC recipe. KFC says, nope, that's not the recipe we use, but what else are they going to say, right? I got a few texts earlier. A 508 listener wrote, I haven't had KFC in years. We have way too many great local places around here. You know what? Honestly, I'm with you. I don't think I've had Kentucky Fried Chicken. Oh, can I say that? I don't think they've called it Kentucky Fried Chicken since I've had it. I think the last time I had it, it was called Kentucky Fried Chicken. But today is National Chicken Wing Day, and I would much rather support one of our local restaurants. So keep those wing suggestions coming at 508-373-0989. 98.9
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2: The weather's not so great. The ride's not good either. It's slow in Sterling on 190 south after Route 12 with the left lane block. So it's backed up. The northbound side is okay going by. It is delayed in Worcester on 290 west from just before 190 down to East Central. 290 east is okay. Both sides of 495 are delayed before the Pike in Hopkinton. Crash being cleared Pike westbound in Framingham before Route 9. Looking good, though, on 395. I'm Dave.
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That's Luke Combs on 98.9 Nash Icon. There's a flood watch through 8 o'clock tonight with more rain tomorrow. Looks like we'll start drying out on Friday. Right now, both Saturday and Sunday are shaping up to be sunny into the low 80s. And honestly, if Mother Nature wants to water the lawn during the work week and give us sunshine on the weekend, I will take that deal every time. 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

as we play the Icons of Nashville. Well, if you missed River Fire last weekend on the Quinebaug River in Putnam, Connecticut, it continues a week from Saturday, August 8th. So mark your calendars. There's going to be some live music at Rotary Park with Vinyl Countdown, followed by the lighting of those fire baskets on the river around Rotary Park as you stroll the river walk after sunset. That's River Fire, Saturday, August 8th, downtown Putnam along the river. Tell them you heard about it here on 98.9 Nash Icon.

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playing the icons of Nashville and today's best country, like that one from John Morgan, who's coming to Boston's Leader Bank Pavilion September 24th. All this week, I've been giving away a pair of tickets to see Co Wetzel at Leader Bank Pavilion August 19th. If you'd like to win today's pair, you could text Knight, N-I-G-H-T, to 50888 right now for your chance to see Co Wetzel, courtesy of 98.9 Nash Icon. Good luck as we continue to play the icons of Nashville, like this one from Sarah Evans.

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1: The weather is not so great and the ride is tough in Hopkinton with a left lane crash on 495 North after West Main Street. Ahead of this, slow before the Pike, and 495 South is delayed from Marlboro down to the Pike. The Pike on the westbound side, it's busy, but it's moving westboro to Millbury. It is slow, though, on 290 West from Main Street in Shrewsbury to East Central Street in Worcester. Route 2 West has brake lights by Jackson Road. 190 is looking good, though, both sides. I'm Dave Gard.
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4: If I were to ask you what makes for a good night's sleep, you'd probably say a dark, quiet room, not too many things on your mind. But every night when you go to get some Z's, how often do you really think about the temperature in your bedroom? Temperature may be one of the most underappreciated factors in sleep. That's according to the Senior Vice President of Research and Scientific Affairs at the National Sleep Foundation. We often hear about lights and screens and stress, but even modest changes in temperature and airflow can influence both how quickly you fall asleep and how deeply you stay asleep. Most experts will recommend a room temperature of 60 to 67 degrees Fahrenheit. You might also experiment with your sheets and what you actually wear to bed. Play around a bit and see what improves your sleep. You might be delightfully surprised. I'm Dr. Sanjay Gupta, helping you live a better life.
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98.9 Nash Icon. That flood watch remains in effect through 8 o'clock. More rain on the way tomorrow, and it should start tapering off on Friday. And it looks like the weekend should be highs in the low 80s with sunshine Saturday and Sunday. And if Mother Nature wants to water my lawn during the week and give us some sunshine on the weekend, I will take that deal. How about you? 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

0: The great George Strait on 98.9 Nash Icon. A little King George on this National Chicken Wing Day. It's Adam Webster playing the Icons of Nashville. And I want to thank you for the texts that I received throughout the afternoon about some places to go for chicken wings to celebrate today. The Fix Burger Bar in Worcester got a couple of votes at 508-373-0989. I got another text for Funky Murphy's in Worcester. They are among my favorite buffalo wings in the city over there on Shrewsbury Street. Then I got several texts reminding me about Saloon Number 6 in Webster. I've been meaning to go there for a while, but whenever I'm in the mood for wings, I never seem to remember about Saloon Number 6. I am writing this down. But since it's raining, I think tonight is a wing night anyway. And on my way home, I'm probably going to stop at Two Chefs, which is in between the radio station and my home, and bring home a few dozen buffalo wings to the missus. Sounds like a nice way to spend a rainy National Chicken Wing Day.
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2: A very tough ride on 290 West, packed from Main Street in Shrewsbury to Route 9 Belmont Street in Worcester. Eastbound's okay. 190 South is slow just before that 290 merge. Northbound gets slow in Leominster right at Route 2. 495 North is delayed in Hopkinton by West Main Street from the earlier crash. A busy ride through Grafton on the Pike West, but it's moving. Not too bad. You're okay Auburn down to Webster and back, along both sides of 395. I'm Dave.
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5: 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Certified strength and conditioning coach Dana Santis told us, recovery is about choosing the right kind of movement at the right time. 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I'm Dr. Sanjay Gupta, helping you live a better life.
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That's Taylor Swift with her song from Toy Story 5, the film that now crossed the $1 billion mark worldwide. By comparison, Taylor's Eras Tour reportedly brought in more than $2 billion. So when you hear that her wedding earlier this month may have cost somewhere between $20 and $30 million, that sounds like a ridiculous amount of money, because it is. But in Taylor Swift terms, you do a little cross multiplication, and it's pretty much percentage-wise what anyone would pay for a wedding. Morgan Wallen now on

playing the icons of Nashville, 98.9 Nash Icon. That's Alan Jackson. And if you'd like to try to win today's tickets to see Co Wetzel at Boston's Leader Bank Pavilion, text the word NIGHT, N-I-G-H-T, to 50888. It's as simple as that. I gave away a pair Monday, another pair yesterday. And today, you'll want to text NIGHT to 50888 to get in on those tickets. I have another pair up for grabs tomorrow. Here's Kane Brown on 98.9.

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3: 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Temperature may be one of the most underappreciated factors in sleep. That's according to the Senior Vice President of Research and Scientific Affairs at the National Sleep Foundation. We often hear about lights and screens and stress, but even modest changes in temperature and airflow can influence both how quickly you fall asleep and how deeply you stay asleep. Most experts will recommend a room temperature of 60 to 67 degrees Fahrenheit. 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I'm Dr. Sanjay Gupta, helping you live a better life.
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0: It's time for Season 6 of Worcester Red Sox Baseball. The Woo Sox would like to thank their following partners: Assumption University, Atlas Distributors, Corporate Credit Union Association, Country Bank, DCU, Fallon Health, Flexcon, Hanover Insurance, Polar Beverages, Rodenheiser, St. Gobain Abrasives, Table Talk Pies, UMass Memorial, Unibank, Worcester Regional Chamber of Commerce, and Wormtown Brewery. Now let's go to the ballpark for Season 6 of Worcester Red Sox Baseball.
1: It's a picture-perfect Wednesday evening here at Harbor Park in Norfolk, Virginia, as the Woo Sox and Norfolk Tides continue their six-game series with Game 2, Red Sox and Orioles AAA affiliates from the Mid-Atlantic region. Hi again, everyone. So glad to have you with us alongside Jim Kane. I'm Alex Jensen coming to you from Harbor Park in Norfolk, Virginia. We've got Keith Stevens back at the flagship in central Massachusetts. Woo Sox looking to bounce back after being cooled off last night in a series opening 4-3 loss to the Norfolk Tides, who have the worst record in AAA. Norfolk took a 4-1 lead and broke a 1-1 tie with two runs in the seventh inning against Tyler Uberstein, and then Creed Willems added on with a solo home run in the eighth inning off Sam McWilliams. And the Woo Sox, as they always do, seem to battle back. Two outs and nobody on the ninth inning. They got a double from Alan Castro, a couple of walks, and a couple of wild pitches later. And all of a sudden, the Woo Sox had the tying run at third base, but the game ended when Franklin Arias homered flew out to center field. He homered earlier in the game for his first Triple-A hit. It was the first pitch thrown by Chris Bassitt, as really all eyes surround the Red Sox top prospect in Arias, who played shortstop again last night. He's back at shortstop today and batting second for the Woo Sox in his fourth Triple-A game. That was the story last night, Jim Kane, besides the Woo Sox battling back with two outs and nobody on in the ninth inning. Franklin Arias, his leadoff shot was as impressive as they come, and it came off a longtime big leaguer.
2: Yeah, it certainly did, Alex. You know, what I think was even as impressive was his second at-bat, where he drew a walk. He got into a hitter's count, three balls and a strike. And Chris Bassitt, obviously at this point in his career, at 37 years of age, he doesn't have the blazing fastball he may have had back in the day. But he throws the sinker, he spots it well, and he placed it towards the outside corner. And one of those pitches that is not a strike, but you're trying to get the hitter to chase and make it look like a strike. But Franklin Arias did not. He let it go. And I think it speaks to the plate discipline that this 20-year-old youngster has. And, boy, he looked really professional in those two at-bats. Obviously, the home run goes without saying with what he did there to lead off the game. But he's a special player, man. And

0: who at AAA this year in seven starts is 1-3 with a 5.88 ERA. He has enjoyed two stints in the big leagues with the Orioles, during which he's gone 1-1 with a 5.12 ERA. The veteran Povich, who's on the 40-man roster for the Orioles, the left-hander, a former third-round pick by the Twins, will be making his fifth start of his career against the Woo Sox. The Woo Sox saw a season-long six-game winning streak come to an end last night. They'll look to start another one today in Game 2 against the Norfolk Tides. Tomorrow, we'll see another AAA debut for the Woo Sox. That'll be the right-hander John Holubets, and he was kind enough to join us for the pregame show. That's coming up right after this break on the Worcester Red Sox Radio Network.
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0: Wednesday night here in Norfolk, Virginia, getting ready for Game 2 of a six-game series, the Woo Sox and the Norfolk Tides. We're joined by tomorrow's starting pitcher, making his AAA debut tomorrow, John Holubets. John, thanks so much for the time. First of all, tell me how you found out you were coming to AAA and what it means to you to be one step away from the big leagues.
6: Yeah, we were in Binghamton, and the pitching coach, Juan Rivera, called me into his office. And as the week was progressing, he kept asking me, like, do I know my routine, what makes me good, everything. And then Sunday, he called me into his office, and he's like, I have one more meeting for you. This was after the game, and we lost. We come back in the locker room, and I walk into the skip's office, and they told me I was going to AAA, and it was kind of like, all right, like let's get going. And then they told me that I was going to meet the team in Worcester, and then they were going to fly to Norfolk. I was like, that's perfect, because I went to school in Norfolk, and just I had the biggest smile on my face. And then the trip back was tough, because we got back at midnight, and I had to drive down to Worcester the next day, and we left at noon, so I didn't get a lot of sleep that night. Mm. And then the flight was all right. A little bit of turbulence.
0: Yeah, coming
6: but,
0: in, right?
6: Yeah, yeah. And then, but once we got down here, it felt like I was back at home.
0: Yeah. Yeah. What's that like for you? You know, like you said, pretty special. First week, you're at AAA. You're making your AAA debut in the same town. You went to ODU, Old Dominion, here in town. The same town you went to college in. Are you going to have a lot of family and friends in the stands?
6: Yeah, yeah. My cousin actually just moved down here. Yeah, so he's going to be here. My parents are going to be here. And then hopefully a couple of my college coaches will come. I haven't heard anything from Coach Finney, but Coach Marin can't make it. He said he's not going to be in town. So, but it's cool. I have a couple, at least one teammate coming down, Bailey Metella, and that's going to be cool to see him, because I haven't seen him in like 3 years.
0: You know, one thing I think that's pretty cool about the Red Sox fans in the region is they're pretty plugged into the minor leagues, and Portland being so close and Worcester

0: being so close to one another. So a few people may have seen you pitch already, but for those who haven't, how would you describe yourself as a pitcher?
1: A competitive strike thrower.
0: I'd hear that.
1: I'd like to pride myself on not walking a lot of guys and making them beat me by putting the ball over the fence or chaining a couple hits together.
0: What have you heard about the differences between AA and AAA?
1: Yeah, I've heard the hitters are more patient, the strike zone's smaller. There's challenges, which is tough, but it's gonna be different having two step offs instead of one, because in AA this year there's only one disengagement, and just seeing how the balls change what happens on the mound.
0: Yeah, and you went off the mound today, which doesn't sound like you normally do. It's not normally part of your routine to feel that new baseball. What is different about the baseball between AA and AAA?
1: Yeah, the balls, I feel like the balls are a little bit harder. The ball definitely leaves your hand a little bit more pure than a normal baseball, and then also the seams are closer together. So it all just gives the a semblance of just like helping the hitter hit the ball farther, I guess.
0: You mentioned your routine earlier when you told us about the story of getting called up to AAA, and we're visiting with tomorrow's starter, John Holubets, who's going to be making his AAA debut on Thursday. What does that routine throughout the week look like for you?
1: Yeah, it obviously depends on when I'm pitching. Obviously, on the minor leagues, we have six games a week, and then we're off on Monday. But typically, if I'm throwing, let's say, a Thursday, I'll have like a moderate day. I'll touch the mound on Wednesday. Tuesday will be a recovery day. Monday will be an off day. Sunday would be a bullpen. And then day before that would be a moderate recovery, and then game day the day before that. So it's a little different getting used to a 7 day, especially when I was told I was going to be on a 6 day in Portland, and then get down here and they tell me to bump back a day. So I was able to go a little bit harder on yesterday than I wanted to, but just we'll see how I'm ready for tomorrow.
0: You arrived to the Red Sox via trade from the Brewers. Yes. A fifth round pick by the Brewers a couple of years ago. What was that like? What was the process like getting traded and arriving in a new organization?
1: Yeah, it came on a Monday, and I was eating breakfast actually in my apartment, and I get a call from the Abes of the Brewers, and he calls me. He's like, "Hey, man, a little bit of a bittersweet phone call, but you were the player to be named later in the Quinn Priester trade." And I was like, "What?" It was like 9 in the morning. I just woke up, had breakfast, and I tell my roommate that I just got traded. He's like, "No way." And then he texts everybody. I text a couple guys. They all come over. Had like 20 guys in my room before noon.
0: Oh, my goodness.
1: And we were all just like, "Damn, what just happened?" One guy had the idea to go on Twitter, and all the Red Sox fans were just like, "What is this trade? We got fleeced, everything." And so that was a real confidence builder for me. But yeah, just it was fun, it was cool. And then I talked to Abes, and he told me that I was going to Greenville, which I was happy for. That was a promotion.
0: Yeah.
1: And then Greenville was special, man. That was a cool spot. And then at the end of July, early August, I got promoted to AA, and the rest is history. But Portland's also a cool spot, but Greenville by far was my favorite place to be in.
0: Well, hopefully Worcester will rank right up there. Finally, John, you mentioned the vitriol from Red Sox fans after you got traded. Now that you've kind of gotten settled in the Red Sox organization and spent nearly a year in New England, what has your impression of Red Sox fans been?
1: Yeah, they're great. I mean, they'll tell you when you're playing good, and they'll tell you when you're playing bad. And I like them telling it how it is. I mean, if I'm stinking it up, I want them to get on me for it.
0: Yeah.
1: I'll try and keep a calm head and just work through it.
0: John Holubets, thanks so much, man. We look forward to seeing you in a Woo Sox uniform tomorrow.
1: Thank you. Thank you.
0: All right. That's one of the newest Woo Sox, right-hander John Holubets, joining us on the pregame show. When we come back, starting lineup, first pitch from Norfolk, Virginia, on the Worcester Red Sox Radio Network.
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12: Iggy Suarez is Worcester Red Sox looking to bounce back following a one-run loss here last night. Woo Sox, 8 of their last 11 games have now been decided by one run. Woo Sox, 5-3 in those 8 games. They are 15-12 in the second half at 51-47 overall. These Tides snapped a 3-game losing streak with the win here last night. They are now 9-17 in the second half at 37-64 overall. As Alex told you earlier on in the pregame show, they have the worst record in all of AAA. Time for tonight's starting lineups. We will begin with Iggy Suarez's Worcester Red Sox. Braden Ward will lead things off and play center field. Frank Linares bats second and plays shortstop. Mikey Romero bats third and plays third base. Jason DeLay is the catcher, and he's the cleanup man. Alan Castro roams right field. He bats fifth. Brett Harris, a late insertion into the lineup. Mickey Gasper was in the original lineup. It's set to play first base. No reason given yet as to why Mickey is no longer in the starting nine. We did see him on the field just a few minutes ago when the national anthem was performed here at Harbor Park. So it's Harris getting the start at first base, batting sixth. Christian Campbell, the left fielder, bats seventh, with Vinny Capra DHing and batting eighth. Sung Che Chang bats ninth and plays second. Blake Wehunt makes his second AAA start. His AAA debut came last Wednesday, game one of the Twin Bill against Jacksonville. Went 3 2/3, gave up one earned run on 6 hits, and struck out 4. We will step aside for the final time. When we come back, we'll get to the starting lineup of the Norfolk Tides as they take the field. And then first pitch for game 2 of this series between the Woo Sox and the Tides here from Harbor Park on the Worcester Red Sox Radio Network.
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12: Norfolk Tides have taken the field on what is a gorgeous Wednesday night here on the shores of the Elizabeth River in Norfolk, Virginia. WooSox and the Norfolk Tides. Tides starting lineup. Enrique Branfield Jr. leads things off. He's the left fielder. Judd Fabian, former Red Sox draft selection, did not sign with the Red Sox, went back to college, back into the draft, and taken by the Orioles. He bats second and plays center field. Heston Kerstad, the right fielder, bats third. Creed Willems, the DH, bats fourth, with Jose Barrero at the hot corner batting fifth. Ryan Noda, our old friend, at first base again, batting sixth. Luis Vasquez, the shortstop, hits seventh, with Peyton Eales back at second base and batting eighth. And Silas Arduin is the catcher batting ninth. Cade Povich is done with his warm-up tosses. He's about to throw his first pitch of the night. Left-hander 1-3, a 5.88 ERA and 7 starts at Triple-A this season. Braden Ward is ready to rock and roll, and so too is my partner Alex Jensen.
0: I like what you did there with the French pronunciation of the Tides catcher. Here's Braden Ward, bunting at the first pitch, bunts up the first baseline, dying in the infield grass. Povich picks it up and throws to first. It's not in time, and it's a bunt single to start the game for Braden Ward. So the WooSox with speed on base immediately as Ward, in his first start of the series, gets us going with the base knock.
12: You applaud the effort out of Povich, but it's really not a smart play because he had no shot of getting Braden Ward. He makes an accurate throw, but if he doesn't, that thing is down the right field line. And Braden Ward, honestly, might be at third base.
0: So here's Franklin Arias now in his fourth AAA game. Right-handed hitter. And the first pitch from Povich is taken inside for ball one. First pitch came right at 6:35. It's 85 degrees and a clear night here in Norfolk. Arias is 1-for-12 at AAA. The one left the ballpark to start the game yesterday. 1-0 instead of move to first, and Ward just dives back. Blue tops for the WooSox, with WooSox across the chest in red with white trim. Black tops for Norfolk, with white pants and black hats. 1-0 to Arias. And now the pitch is taken for a strike on the outside corner. Fastball 92. One ball and one strike. Cade Povich is 24 years old. He went to Nebraska, acquired from the Twins at the deadline in 2022 for Jorge Lopez. Lefty ready, the 1-1, runner goes and now stops, and the pitch taken for a strike, snap throw back to first, not in time from Arduin. And the count 1-2.
12: I have a feeling that you and I are going to have a lot of fun saying that name tonight.
0: Well, my mom would be proud. I've got a lot of French blood in me from her side.
12: Did not know that.
0: So I'll try to make you proud, Ma. Plenty of sunshine still on the playing surface. The first baseline covered in the shadows, as is the plate area. 1-2 to Franklin Arias from Povich. Now the runner goes, and it's swung on and missed. Throw to second base, and sliding in, Ward is in there safely ahead of the tag from Eales. Arias strikes out, but Ward steals second base, his league-leading 44th of the season. And the WooSox have a man in scoring position with one out here in the first.
12: Let's get to the Norfolk defense. Enrique Branfield Jr. is in left. Judd Fabian, the center fielder. Heston Kerstad in right. Jose Barrero at third, Luis Vasquez the shortstop, Peyton Neals at second with Ryan Noda at first, and Silas Arduin doing the catching.
0: Nice. Here's Mikey Romero now. First pitch, taken for a strike on the outside corner. 0-1. Mikey snapped out an 0-for-19 last night with a base hit the other way. That came in the fourth inning. Left on left, the pitch taken outside with a slider. And now the count 1-1. Povich doesn't throw all that hard. It's 92 at the fastball. Also a curve, slider, change, sinker, and a sweeper. 1-1. Mikey takes in the dirt a curveball. And the count now 2-1. Wusox had a 6-game winning streak snapped last night. Meanwhile, the Tides snapped their own 3-game losing streak. Breeze blowing out toward right field this evening. Outfield straightaway, infield to pull for Mikey. And here's the 2-1 pitch. And Romero swings a broken bat pop-up into shallow center. Out goes Vasquez. In comes Fabian. It drops between them. And Ward had to hold at second base. It's a base hit for Romero. And now the Woo Sox have two on with one out. And here comes Jason DeLay.
16: Well, you'll take hits any way that you can get them if you're Mikey Romero. And obviously the lengthy offer that lasted over a week.
12: And it's a bit of a reverse of what we saw out of him early on in the season. All that hard contact. He was smoking line drives right at fielders, but didn't hit it hard, but it fell in.
0: So here's DeLay now from the right side, taking ball one, a breaking ball off the inside, 1-0. Well, it all evens out in the end, right? You
12: sure
0: play
12: does.
0: This many games. DeLay batting 227, 3-for-9 in the series against Jacksonville. Here's the 1-0 from Povich. And DeLay, a swing and a foul tip off the gear of the catcher Arduin, and back to the screen, 1-1. DeLay, both of his home runs this year have come against left-handed pitching. 1-1 the count. Ward at second, Romero at first. And now a move to second base, and Ward dives back in. Dimensions here at Harbor Park is 333 down the left field line, 375 to left center, 400 to straightaway center, 375 to right center, and a short porch in right, it's 318 down the line. 1-1. DeLay takes high and outside, and the count 2-1. Wusox in July lead the league, averaging 6.4 runs per game. Two and one. Here's the pitch from Povich, and DeLay swings and misses at a high fastball, and it's 2-2. Povich picked up his first win with the Tides this year in his last start. That was back on Friday, 5 innings of 1-run ball against Charlotte. Now the 2-2 to Jason DeLay. Here it comes, and DeLay takes high, 3-2. As I mentioned, two stints with the Orioles. 1-1, a 5.12 ERA in 4 appearances. 3-2, pitch, DeLay, a late swing, and just gets a piece of a fastball, stays alive, a foul tip at the plate, and he'll see another. 3-2 the count. No score, top of the first. Woo Sox threatening with one out. And now Povich ready. He kicks and fires, and DeLay takes low, ball four, good at bat by Jason DeLay. He works a walk. It's a base on balls presented by Big Blue Bug Solutions. And now the Woo Sox have him loaded with one out for Alan Castro.
12: Really good at bat out of Jason DeLay. You've got to love what you've gotten from this catching core at the AAA level of Yergi Suarez, whether it's been guys like Matt Theis in the past, but Jason DeLay, Andrew Kisner, it's as good as it gets.
0: Castro from the right side now takes a fastball right down Broadway for strike one. So the Woo Sox a golden opportunity to open the scoring here in the top of the first inning. A bunt single, a bloop single, and a walk. Bases loaded, one out. Castro batting 245 and the 0-1. Swinging a foul back over the screen and just below us
17: in the sweet level. And now it's 0-2. Castro from the right side this year, batting .254 with two homers. Since the All-Star break, he's batting .393. Middle infield back for two. They're halfway at the corners. Povich ready with his 0-2 pitch. Set at the chest. And here it comes. Castro takes outside a changeup. And the count 1-2. Povich has pitched in the big leagues for parts of the last three seasons. Began last year as the Orioles' number five starter. 1-2. Now the pitch to Castro. It swung on and popped up right side and foul ground and out of play. Back into the... It's Wednesday night. Gorgeous weather here in Norfolk, Virginia. 85 degrees at first pitch. Not many clouds to be seen as we inch closer to sunset in the Elizabeth River, glistening in the late afternoon sun beyond right field. One ball and two strikes. Brett Harris is on deck. And now Povich ready. Here's the pitch. Castro is swinging a ground ball up the middle into center field, a base hit. Ward is in to score. Romero rounding third will come home. It's a two-run single for Alan Castro, and the Woos Sox take a 2-0 lead here in the first. So Alan Castro stays hot, picks up RBIs 46 and 47, and the Woos Sox get the jump on Norfolk.
16: I mean, this guy, really since the end of May, has been one of the most productive hitters on this team. And he does it again here from the right side of the plate. He's behind in the count, really good at bat. Solid contact again from him, too.
17: Now Brett Harris checks in on the right side. The pitch from Povich is swung on, grounded to deep short, moving to his right, picked up by Vasquez. To second, they get the force. And the relay to first is in the dirt, dug out by Nota, but Harris beats it out. It's a fielder's choice as Castro is erased at second. Delay goes to third on the play. Two outs and runners at the corners, and here comes Campbell. I think you said something key there, Jim. Another hit when he's down in the count. I mean, it just illustrates his growth this season.
16: Honestly, in late March, throughout April, and most of May, he's down in the count. He's probably striking out, but that's not who he is anymore.
17: So here's Campbell. Povich throws, and Campbell takes a strike on the outer half, 0-1. Campbell had an 8-game hitting streak snapped last night, but over his last nine, he's still batting .440. Delay at third, and Harris at first. The pitch taken high and outside, one ball and one strike. 2-0 Woos Sox on the two-run single by Alan Castro. Campbell, a right-handed hitter, of course. Middle infield playing him to pull. And here comes the 1-1 from Povich. And Campbell swings and misses at a breaking ball down and in. That was the slider. And now it's 1-2. Outfield shaded toward right. The lights are on here at Harbor Park. Not needed yet. As this Wednesday night crowd continues to settle into their seats. The 0-2 inside. Pardon me, the 1-2. Now it's two balls and two strikes. Woos Sox are driving up this first inning pitch count for Cade Povich. This will be number 27. 2-2 to Christian Campbell. Povich third base side of the slab. The lefty set at the chest. And here's the pitch. Campbell takes inside, lays off that same slider, and works it full. Finish it. So Harris from first base will be on the move with this pitch. 3-2, two outs here in the top of the first. Povich is ready. Here comes the pitch. Campbell, a check swing. Did he go on appeal? Yes, down at first base. That's Elliot Melton that rings him up. Campbell is down on strikes, and the inning is over. Woos Sox get two on the two-run base hit by Alan Castro. And after the top half of the first, it's the Woos Sox 2. And Norfolk coming to bat on the Worcester Red Sox Radio Network.
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0: Two nothing WooSox as we go to the bottom of the first inning from Harbor Park. Enrique Bradfield Jr. will lead off against Blake Wehun, who makes his second AAA start. 25-year-old out of Athens, Georgia, allowed 2 runs, 1 earned on 6 hits and 3 2/3 last week against Jacksonville. As Bradfield Jr. stands in on the left side, and Wehun out of the windup, his first pitch is taken a little bit outside for ball one. It's Bradfield Jr. followed by Judd Fabian and Heston Kerstad. Bradfield Jr., excellent speed. And here's the 1-0 pitch. Swinging a foul hit off to the left and out of play. 1-1. WooSox getting two in the first inning on a 2-run single by Alan Castro. Wehun, the 6-7 right-hander, has his sign. Now out of the windup, and the 1-1 way outside with a slider. 2-1, and with those first runs scored by the WooSox, our partner National Grid reminds you to be safe in your home with this easy tip. Make sure to keep all the outside vents to your home clear of debris. 2-1 to Bradfield. Swing and a miss. Upstairs with a sinker at 95. 2-2. Bradfield, a left-handed hitter, one of the fastest players in the Orioles system. He was their first-round pick in 23 out of Vanderbilt. 2-2. Another slider that misses high and outside. And it's 3-2. Wehun at AA Portland went 5-4 with a 3.52 ERA in 13 starts. Now his 3-2 to Bradfield is taken low, ball four. Not the guy you want to walk. Bradfield has 21 steals this season, and he's aboard to start the bottom of the first.
12: WooSox defense tonight. Christian Campbell plays left field. Braden Ward is the center fielder. Alan Castro is in right.
19: Shot, baby.
12: Mikey Romero is at third. Frank Lenari is the shortstop. Sungjae Jang at second. And Brett Harris at first with Jason DeLay doing the catching.
0: So here's Judd Fabian, a right-handed hitter. First pitch from Wehun is low for ball one.
12: I was competing with the public address announcer there for a moment.
0: I was going to say, it feels like our crowd mic is right next to the speakers. Fabian batting 194. The 1-0 pitch is inside. Pops out of the glove of DeLay, but he was popping out of his crunch for a snap throw to first, and Bradfield's first two steps were back to the first base bag, so he stays anchored at first. But Wehun behind in the count, 2-0. Fabian playing in his 82nd game this year. 2-0. Swinging a ground ball hit to deep short, moving to his right. Arias has it, goes to second for one. Chang's relay to first is in time. They turn it 6-4-3. Boy, that is a quality double play tandem up the middle, and they showed exactly what they could do on that play. Fabian runs very well, and Arias to Chang to Harris, pretty nicely done.
16: Boy, I'd say, and this is no disrespect to any double play combo they've had all season, but Arias and Chang, I think that is as good as we've seen defensively this year for the WooSox.
17: Exactly what the doctor ordered for Blake Wehun as he delivers a strike on the inside corner to Heston Kerstad now with two outs and nobody on. Kerstad batting at 294, a left-handed hitter. Here's the 0-1. Swinging a foul hit on the ground outside of first into the Norfolk dugout, 0-2. Umpiring crew, Ty Krause has balls and strikes. Dylan Wilson, the crew chief, is over at third. Edwin Jimenez, the umpire, at second. And Elliot Melton is at first base. 0-2 to Kerstad, and Wehun out of the windup. The pitch. Swing and a miss. Got him with the changeup. So Wehun, after a leadoff walk and falling behind 2-0 to Judd Fabian, induces the double play and then disposes of Kerstad on just three pitches, picking up his first strikeout of the day. On we go to the second, 2-0 WooSox on the Worcester Red Sox Radio Network.
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17: Top of the second at Harbor Park in Norfolk, Virginia. The WooSox have a 2-0 lead. And Vinny Capra leads off against the lefty Cade Povich. It's Capra, Chang, and Ward against this southpaw who works from the windup. And his first pitch to Capra is swung on and grounded sharply to third. It's off the body of Barrero. Bounces high in the air to the shortstop. But Vasquez's throw to first is not in time. And Capra is aboard to start the second inning. Down to a knee went Barrero. That was a sharp ground ball off the bat of Capra at 97 miles an hour. But the ball kind of played Barrero. And the WooSox have the leadoff man on.
16: Well, that's a very unique infield hit, I'd say, for Vinny Capra. But like you said, he smoked that thing, 97. And because it ricocheted so high into the air, I don't think Vasquez was going to have a chance here. Looks like something might be up with Barrero. I wonder if that ground ball got a piece of him somehow, maybe off the hand. Looks like the athletic trainer is going out to check on him.
17: He's in conversation there with the umpire, the crew chief, at third, Dylan Wilson, and yeah, you're right. Both the manager, Tim Federowitz, and one of the athletic trainers here, Alan Rail, is heading out to check on Barrero. They're going to call that an E5.
16: Oh, my goodness.
17: It was hit hard by Capra. It was right at Barrero. It looks like they're looking at his left hand, Jim. Kind of the inside of the wrist. Based on the nature of this conversation, it looks like he's going to stay in the game for now. He's going to try and catch a couple throws from his shortstop, Vasquez. So it's definitely the left-hand wrist, and he's going to stay in there. Well, it's an E5 for now. Capra under the game with a five-game hitting streak. Either way, the WooSox have the leadoff man on at first. And Sungche Chang digs in on the left side. against Povich. Now we're ready. And the pitch to Chang. Take it for a strike on the outside corner. 0-1. Wu Sox already leading 2-0. Chang batting 250 at AAA. 7 home runs. Here's the 0-1 pitch. And Z takes a strike at the knees. A slider from Povich. And the count 0-2. The curve is his most frequently used off-speed pitch on the year, but he's used his slider a lot more today. Even with the bag at third, Barrero. And the 0-2 to Chang. Taken just outside. And the count 1-2. Tell you what, Jim, going down to get food here in the press area, there are a ton of scouts in town right now. I'm talking 5-6 scouts. Trade deadline on Monday, the 1-2. Is taken outside. 2 balls and 2 strikes. And of course, the Red Sox are rumored to be in several different conversations. 2-2 to Chang. Middle infield double play depth. The pitch is taken on the outside corner. Ring him up. Strike 3 called. Third punch out for Povich. And there's one away here in the second. And the news became official today with Curtis Meade going on the injured list and Nick Sogard replacing him on the big league roster.
16: Yeah, it's going to be interesting now what happens over these next 5 or 6 days if you're Craig Breslow. Do you go out and try to replace what you just got in Curtis Meade, another right-handed bat? Or do they try to shift and pivot to a different direction?
17: Here's Braden Ward now. First pitch to him is swung on and a comebacker. Speared by Povich. Throws to second for one. Relay to first. Not in time. Ward beats it out. Kind of an awkward feed there to Vasquez, who made a nice play to glove the feed to the third base side from Povich and even deliver the throw to first base. But Ward beats it out. It's a fielder's choice. 1-6. Kappa retired at second. And now Ward at first base with 2 outs for Franklin Arias. And Ward, of course, recorded his league-leading 44 steal in the first inning, a stolen base presented by Teddy Peanut Butter. And Arias bats now with 2 outs and Ward at first. And a move to first, they've got Ward picked off. Nota throws to second base and the tag, and Ward is out. So Ward gunned down, caught stealing, picked off. 1-3-4, and the inning is over. 1.5 in the books, 2-0 Wu Sox on the Worcester Red Sox Radio Network.
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17: Bottom of the second at Harbor Park, the Wu Sox lead Norfolk 2-0, and Creed Willems leads off against Blake Wehunt. 4-5-6 for the Tides. Willems a powerful left-handed hitter. And the first pitch from Wehunt is outside with a slider for ball one. Willems batting 261, hit his 14th home run last night, a no-doubter down the right field line. Slightly closed stance, deep in the left-handed box. And the 1-0 pitch, swinging a foul back to the screen. 1-1. Top 20 prospect consensus in the Orioles system, Creed Willems. He's the DH tonight. Jimmy's got 14 home runs and two doubles. He wants to do one thing. 1-1 pitch. Swinging a foul back to the screen again. This one off the advertisements at the base of the backstop. One ball and two strikes.
16: Yeah, for a guy that's got that type of approach, he only has a strikeout rate of 22%. It's still relatively high, but I thought it would be higher.
17: 1-2 is a swing and a pop-up into shallow left center field. Out goes Arias. On comes Campbell. And Christian Campbell is there in the sunshine to make the play. One out here in the second. And Jose Barrero still in there after a little injury scare in the top of this inning. We'll dig in with one out and the base is empty. Two nothing Woo Sox. 12 pitches in the first for Wee Hunt. Barrero, right-handed hitter, and the pitch is swung on and blooped into shallow left field. Campbell will have to play it on a hop. It's a base hit for Barrero. Little jam shot into left field, and the Tides have their first hit of the game. Now Barrero, three hits in the series now. He struggled from an average perspective this year, but he does have 18 homers. And here's the former Woo Sox first baseman, Ryan Noda. Noda, 255 with the Tides this year, seven home runs. Pitch from Wee Hunt. Slider down and in for ball one. 255 average, 388 on base. That's what you come to expect with Noda. Very good eye. Here's the 1-0. Swinging a pop-up, hit third base side. Slicing toward the seats. Over for a look goes Romero, but he's out of room. One ball and one strike. Woo Sox Baseball is brought to you by Convenient MD Urgent Care, major league care for your minor league injuries. One and one to Ryan Noda. Romero about 45 feet off the line at third. Arias shading the middle from short. And the pitch. Changeup catches the outside corner. A called strike. One and two. That was a beauty from Wee Hunt. One ball, two strikes. Luis Vasquez is on deck. Noda calls time. One out and Barrero at first base. Just a beautiful night here in Norfolk, Virginia. One and two. Now the pitch. And Noda takes a fastball at the knees. Strike three called. So Wee Hunt, after the changeup, paints the bottom of the zone with a fastball. Noda didn't like it, decides not to challenge. The Woo Sox got the benefit of that call from Ty Krause. And Wee Hunt picks up his second strikeout. And all Woo Sox strikeouts presented by the Hanover Insurance Group. So here's Luis Vasquez now from the right side. 233 on the year. The pitch to him is a curve that snaps in for strike one. Wee Hunt offers a four-seam sinker, slider, changeup, cutter, and a curveball. A one pitch is swung on and chopped over the mound near the bag at second. Charging Chang has it on the opposite side of the bag and throws across his body on the run in time to get Vasquez and end the inning. So Wee Hunt, after a one-out single, navigates a scoreless second, no runs, a hit a man left, and we go to the third with the Woo Sox leading Norfolk 2-0. On the Worcester Red Sox Radio Network.
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7: This is Brett Harris, and this is your home for the WooSox.
0: On we go to the top of the third inning. WooSox with a 2-0 lead. And it'll be Franklin Arias to lead off against Cade Povich. And here to tell you about it once more is Jim Kane.
16: All right, Alex, thanks so much. Arias, Romero, and DeLay against the tall left-hander Povich. Into his motion he throws, and Arias swings and misses at a first-pitch curveball. Alex told you earlier he uses that more than any of his offerings, along with the four-seamer, the slider, the changeup, the sinker, and the sweeper. And the 0-1 Arias is taken down and in. Arias hit his 20th home run of the season here yesterday. Arias is one of eight players in minor league baseball with a batting average of at least 320 homers. Pitch is swung on and missed as Povich goes to the curveball again, and it's 1-2 on Arias, who struck out his first time. 3 Ks so far for Povich. But as we were saying last night, Arias, he's got a great shot of getting to 30. Got about 2 months left of the season. Here comes the 1-2, and Arias swings and misses. He's down by way of the K. 3 whiffs on that curveball, so clearly that the plan of attack there for Povich against Arias, who's struck out for the second time.
0: And I think part of being here at AAA, Jim, is refining your approach. You got a lot of guys with big stuff at AA, but guys here know how to pitch. And if you show one swing that tells you that you're not really seeing it offering well, you're going to see it again and again until you prove you can hit it.
16: First pitch to Mikey Romero is a breaking ball that misses outside, left on left for ball one. These are the at-bats you pay close attention to with Mikey Romero against left-handers, especially ones with big league time, as the 1-0 misses high and away. He got off to such a poor start against lefties this season. Mikey Romero, he was 2 for his first 20 against lefties this season, but the batting average has been much better. The contact, too, as the 2-0 pitch is poured in for a strike. Povich went to a slider that time. Mikey blooped a single into center field and scored on the two-run hit from Castro 2 innings ago. 2-0 is the WooSox lead. Here's the pitch, and Romero takes a fastball in for a strike at 91. And the count is even at 2-2. WooSox have 3 hits. They frankly should have 4 hits, as that ground ball hit by Capra was ruled an E5, but he smoked it right at the third baseman, 97 off the bat. We'll see if they change that after the game. 2-2 pitches fouled back to the screen by Romero. Mikey along with some of the guys yesterday during batting practice, the one phrase you heard over and over again was low line drives. Certainly a thing you want to focus on is the pitch is a line drive down the right field line. It's a foul ball. He was all over this breaking ball from Cade Povich, perhaps a little bit too out in front. That ball was foul by about 4 or 5 feet. But a good swing nonetheless, although it looks like Mikey broke his bat. Johnny Reyna, WooSox hitting coach, gives him a new stick. Johnny Reyna was quoted in a story from Chris Smith of Mass Live today and talking about Christian Campbell going into what has led to this turnaround for Christian this month. Here's the pitch. It swung on and grounded sharply up the middle, but there to glove it, the second baseman Vasquez behind the bag. He throws to first in time to get Romero.
12: for out number two. I believe the phrase that Johnny used with Chris Smith was something along the lines of letting him go berserk in the batter's box. And when I read it, Alex, the first thing I thought when I saw the word berserk was our dear friend Birdzerk from Syracuse a few weeks ago.
0: Well, which one? Harry Canary?
12: That's very true. Here's Jason DeLay. He swings at the first pitch, and it's a high fly ball to right. Playable for Kerstad. A few steps over to his left. He puts it away. And the Woo Sox down in order against Pulovich here in the third. After two and a half here in Norfolk, Woo Sox on top of the Tides, 2-0 on the Worcester Red Sox Radio Network.
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15: Of season 6 of Woo Sox Baseball.
12: Home half of the third inning here in Norfolk. Woo Sox have a 2-0 lead over the Tides. Woo Sox Baseball is presented by the AC Hotel. It has everything you need. 8-9-1 due for Norfolk against Blake Wehunt. It is second AAA starting. Right-hander against the left-hand batting Peyton Eales. First pitch is a slider taken low and away. Ball one. Mikey Romero is even with the bag. He's about 15 feet off the line. Darius, the shortstop, playing up the middle. The 1-0 delivery is a breaking ball that misses high and away from Wehunt. That's happened a couple of times with him. Wehunt had a 12-pitch first inning. And he threw 11 pitches in the second. His third pitch of the third is a fastball that's lifted foul down the left field line. Peyton Eales had a multi-hit performance here last night. 2-for-3. Reinstated off the IL yesterday. The 2-1 is a strike, a sinker at the knees at 94 from Wehunt. And it's 2-2. Norfolk had 9 hits on their way to a 4-3 win yesterday. Wehunt into the motion. He throws, and Eales takes a changeup that flutters outside. And the count is full. Wehunt has allowed 2 base runners so far, a single and a walk. He's got 2 strikeouts. Yeah, and the big right-hander's payoff pitch to Eales is taken up and away for ball 4. A sinker at 94 miles an hour. And the leadoff man is aboard for the Tides for the second time.
0: Yeah, helping set up that at bat, he's had a tough time backdooring that slider to left-handed hitters. I'm talking to John Holubets today about the fact that the balls are different here at AAA than at AA and anywhere else in the minors. There are a couple subtle differences.
12: It's baffling, really. First pitch is swung on and grounded to short. Fielded by Arias, flips to second for one, and the return to first from Sung Che Chang is in time. A tailor-made twin killing off the bat of the catcher, Silas Ardwin. 6-4-3. That's the second double play turned by the Woo Sox. And just like that, there are 2 outs.
17: The same thing he did right in the second, or the first rather, inducing that double play. But the balls here, John Holobetz said, are like a rock.
16: That's an interesting way to describe it. Here's Enrique Branfield Jr. He takes a curveball for strike one.
17: So he did something he does not normally do in his routine. The day before starting, he threw off the mound just to make sure he's got the feel for the new baseball.
16: 0-1. Pitch is a changeup that's popped foul third base side and out of play, and it's now nothing in two. Base is empty, two down. Blue Sox on top, 2-0. Saw their six-game winning streak come to an end here last night, trying to get back into the win column tonight. The pitch is a sinker that misses outside at 94. That's where he sat last week, too, with that sinker. Get 3 2/3 against the Jumbo Shrimp in game one of last Wednesday's doubleheader. He struck out four.

0: Braden Ward is back to his right near the track, looking up into the bright sky. He puts it away, and the inning is over. So Blake Wehunt again faces the minimum thanks to a double play started by Franklin Arias. We go to the fourth here at Harbor Park. It's the WooSox 2 and the Tides nothing on the Worcester Red Sox Radio Network.
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0: Alan Castro sent to lead things off for Worcester as we go to the fourth inning here in Norfolk, Virginia. WooSox with a 2-0 lead. Left-hander Cade Povich's first pitch is swung on and popped up into center field. Routine for Judd Fabian in a few steps. Now backpedaling, he reaches up and puts it away. And with one pitch, Cade Povich has his first out.
5: First baseman.
0: Povich was acquired from the Minnesota Twins at the trade deadline in 2022. At a deal that sent Orioles all-star closer Jorge Lopez to Minnesota. And Povich was really a highly touted prospect, but has just not been able to figure things out at the big league level. Facing Brent Harris, who takes a fastball up and away for ball one. 42 big league games in each of the last 3 years for Povich, and he's got an ERA over 5 in each of those 3 seasons. 1-0 to Harris, clips the outside corner for a strike. WooSox facing him for the fourth time. Povich with an ERA approaching 6 lifetime against Worcester. A third-round pick by Minnesota back in 2021. As the 1-1 is grounded into the hole at short, backhanded by Vasquez, he plants his feet and throws low to first, but it's dug out nicely by Ryan Noda. He saw a lot of that in his time with the WooSox last year, using the stretch as well, keeping that left foot on the bag. And Brett Harris is retired for out number 2.
6: We sure did. And, you know, it's something that I think people are noticing around baseball that really has an effect. It's an underrated aspect of a good defensive infielder is having a very good defensive first baseman.
0: Here's Christian Campbell, who will take a first pitch breaking ball in at the knees for a strike. Campbell K'd his first time. Povich has 4 punch outs so far. 2-0 WooSox in the fourth. The pitch is a check swing. Ground ball up the middle. On one hop, it's fielded by Eels. He throws to first in time. Campbell extremely upset with himself. He slammed the bat on the grass halfway up the line. And the side retired 1-2-3 by the southpaw. On to the bottom of the fourth inning here at Harbor Park. It's 2-0 Worcester on the WooSox Radio Network.
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3: Home half of the fourth inning here at Harbor Park. A beautiful night for baseball with Norfolk, Virginia. Blue Sox have a 2-0 lead in game two of this six-game series. Blake Wehunt back to work. 2-3-4 due for the Tides. It's Judd Fabian, Heston Kerstad, and Creed Willems. Wehunt, 12 pitches in the first inning, 11 pitches in the second inning, and 13 pitches in the third. And the right-hander with his first pitch of the fourth. It's a slider that misses low and away to the right-hand batting Fabian, who grounded into a double play his first time. The 1-0 deal is a cutter that catches the outside corner for a strike. Fabian was 0 for 4 yesterday. Very talented player. He's got a great arm. The 1-1. Fabian swings and lines it into left field. That's down for a base hit. Moving near the line to pick it up is Campbell. He fires it back in. And Judd Fabian becomes the third Norfolk Tide to lead off the inning by reaching.
4: Right fielder, Heston Kerstad.
3: Second hit for the Tides. And here is Heston Kerstad, who's been red hot. Did strike out on three pitches his first time. From the stretch, the first pitch is up and away, a changeup missing for ball one. Kerstad in the month of July is hitting .338 with five homers. He homered twice in the finale on Sunday in Charlotte. The 1-0 is up and away again, missing with a cutter. Was Wehunt, and it's 2-0. Seen a lot of Heston Kerstad here at AAA over the years. The pitch is swung on and found back to our left. Kerstad last night, 0-4-3 with a walk. Did see a six-game hitting streak come to an end yesterday. Fabian held on by Harris at first. Pitch to Kerstad is fouled back to the screen. Tried to time up the curveball from Wehunt. And the count now 2-2. Lights are on. Bunch of cranes from our purview on the fourth floor here in the broadcast booth. A lot of that having to do with the naval ships and the shipyard across the way as the 2-2 pitch is called a ball, but it's challenged by Jason DeLay. Jason DeLay's been so good on these challenges, and he's got another challenge won. WooSox, third best in all of AAA in terms of using their challenges. So Kerstad down looking. That's now 3 Ks for Wehunt.
5: And that was right on the corner. You know, the first pitch at the bottom of the first, he didn't challenge. It was the exact same pitch he decided to do here.
3: First pitch to Willems is lofted to left. Playable for Campbell. Now Campbell will have it bounce in front of him. A base hit. First to third, Fabian. He's in there with a dive up to second base goes Willems. Boy, that was a disaster for Christian Campbell. That's a ball he should have caught, but he misread that off the bat. And then there was a bobble when he went to pick it up and then decided to throw to third base, which allowed Willems to get to second.
5: Yeah, he did three things there that will be teaching moments. Jose Barrera. for John Vaughn and the outfield staff. I mean, like you said, that ball should have been caught. He got fooled by the swing. And then kind of lackadaisical in picking it up, as you mentioned, the bobble, and then he threw to the wrong base.
3: This is a good mound visit here for Jason DeLay, going out and talking with Blake Wehunt, because that should have been out number two, but instead you've got two in scoring position with one down instead of two outs and a man at first.
5: And this is interesting. Iggy Suarez is bringing the infield in with a man at second base.
3: With the Woo Sox leading 2-0 in the fourth inning. Jose Barrero bats for his pitch. Is a sinker taken south of the knees for ball one. So let's see if Blake Wehunt could, in his own words, buckle down and get through this. Barrero singled off him two innings ago. And the 1-0. Is swung on and missed. Good tight slider there just off the corner, and it's 1-1. That may have been the best slider that he's thrown all night. That's the first swing and miss he's gotten on that pitch. The 1-1 from the righty is swung on in line to left. Coming on is Campbell. He will play it on a hop. It's a base hit. Fabian scores. Willems goes to third. I think Campbell's having issues picking up the ball right now, because as that ball was approaching him, it looked like he was blocking his eyes with his right hand. Maybe there's some glare with the sun setting, but nonetheless, the Tides are on the board, and it's now 2-1.
5: Yeah, you can notice him doing that early in the game, too, but it's an unfortunate sequence of events for Wehunt and Campbell and the Woo Sox.
3: That last play, by the way, ruled a single and an E7 as the first pitch to Ryan Nota is cut out and missed. So Campbell charged an error, allowing Fabian to get to third. So that's three hits of the inning, I should say. And the 0-1 is swung on and fouled back by Nota. No balls and two strikes. So the tying run at third and the go-ahead run at first. Wehunt would sure love another double play ball to get him through this inning. Woo Sox have already turned two behind him tonight. Nota, a left-hand hitter, 0-4-1 with a K. Wehunt set, he throws. Swinging a tapper foul, first base side, over by the on-deck circle. Really seeing everything that Blake Wehunt has to offer tonight. The curve, the sinker, the changeup, the slider, and the cutter. What will he go to here? Another 0-2 to Nota. It's a sinker taken down and in. And the count now 1-2. Pitch count over 50 now for Wehunt. Through 72 over 3 2/3 last week. Runner breaks from first as the 1-2 pitch is hit high in the air to left field and deep. Campbell is back onto the track. Campbell makes the catch in front of the wall. Tagging from third base is Willems. He scores. As Barrero had to race back to first, he's back there standing. A deep sack fly off the bat of Ryan Nota. And the Tides have tied the game at 2.
5: Well, give Christian Campbell credit, because for as poorly as this inning has gone for him, that was an exceptional play. With his back to the infield nearing the wall, that took away extra bases and likely the Woo Sox lead.
3: So an RBI for Nota, his 18th. Here's Luis Vasquez, right-hand batting shortstop, takes a sinker for a strike on the lower inside corner, but Vasquez is going to challenge it. First challenge used by Norfolk tonight, and this pitch was a ball. That is low. It's a Norfolk team that's near the bottom and just about everything, but in terms of challenges, they're 48% as a team. It's in the bottom three in all of AAA. But a successful one here. The 1-0 pitch. Swung on and fouled back to the screen. Vasquez falling over home plate. Took a big hack there, and it's 1-1. Tied at 2 in the bottom of the fourth. Vasquez grounded to second his first time. The pitch is swung on and rolled to short. Fielded by Arias, he goes the short way to second for the force out. That will retire the side, but Norfolk plates a pair, and we're tying it 2 as we go to the fifth inning. Alex Jensen takes over the play-by-play. After this, here on the Worcester Red Sox Radio Network.
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4: Red Sox, the designated hitter, Vinny Capra.
5: We go to the top of the fifth inning from Harbor Park. Woo Sox and the Tides tied at 2. And Vinny Capra leads off against Cade Povich, who settled in after a rocky first inning. 8-9-1 for the Woo Sox as Capra awaits the first pitch. And it's taken for a strike at the top of the zone, 0-1. Capra, Chang, and Warren. 8 in a row now, retired by Povich. Left-handed out of the windup, and the 0-1 is taken low. 1-1. Woo Sox last hit was the two-run single in the first by Alan Castro. In on the grass of the cutout at third is Barrero. Middle infield plays Capra, a right-handed hitter to pull. 1-1. Swinging a tapper foul at home plate. And now it's 1-2. Three hits in the first for the Woo Sox, but one was a bunt single, one was a bloop. Then you had Castro's two-run single up the middle. Capra reached on an error in the second. Povich throws, and his 1-2 is swung on and lined down the third baseline. That's a fair ball, and headed to the corner for extra bases. Capra turning in first, and he will cruise into second with a leadoff double. So Vinny Capra's now got a six-game hitting streak. It's the Woo Sox fourth hit, their first since the first inning. And just like that, a man in scoring position to start the fifth.
3: Well, Vinny Capra says, if you're not going to give me a hit on that screaming ground ball to third, let me just take all doubt out of the equation and hook this down the line. Another really good swing from him.
5: Man in scoring position for the Woo Sox, and here's Sungche Chang checking in from the left side. They're into the corners for Norfolk, and the pitch to Z is cut on and missed, and it's 0-1. Chang a strikeout looking in the second inning. Still expecting a possible bunt, Norfolk. The pitch to Chang. He's not bunting. He swings. It's a fly ball to left center field with a little bit of carry. Back is Bradfield Jr. He makes the catch. Bluffing a tag from second. Capra holds there. And there's one out here in the fifth inning.
4: Center fielder, Brandon Ward.
5: So the batter will be Brayden Ward. One out. Capra still at second base. Chang is now 0-for-5 in his return to Triple A. WooSox 2 and Norfolk 2. WooSox looking to answer back the two runs scored by the Tides in the bottom of the fourth. Again, in at the corners on the infield, the pitch to Braden Ward is swung on and launched foul down the right field side and into the seats. Oh, and one the count. WooSox are trying not to follow last night's tale. Here comes the 0-1 now from Povich. And Ward takes a curve on the inside corner. A called strike, and it's 0-2. Last night, the WooSox got one in the first and didn't score again until the ninth. And tonight, they've been quiet over their last three offensive innings since scoring the two in the first. Leadoff double from Capra. He stands at second base. 0-2 to Braden Ward. Outfield shallow and toward left. And Povich ready. He throws. And Ward lays off a slider, check swing, and no on appeal. Down to third base. 1-2. Braden Ward has now reached base in 17 of his last 18 games. 1-2 from Povich, and Ward swings the fly ball to center field. Breaking back now, coming on toward the infield, Fabian is there, and he'll put it away. And there's two outs here in the fifth with Capra still anchored at second base.
4: Shortstop, Franklin Arias.
5: So it's up to Franklin Arias if the WooSox are to make anything of a leadoff double here in the fifth. Arias has been baffled by Povich. He's K'd twice on just eight pitches. Right-handed hitter. Povich ready from the stretch. Checks Capra at second. And here's the pitch. Arias fouls it back over the screen for strike one. WooSox in winning six of their last seven are batting over 300 in that time. They're also 13-10 against left-handed starters. Here's the 0-1. Arias swings and pops it up, right side of the infield. Ryan Noda at first base is calling for it, and he'll give way to Peyton Eales. The second baseman is there to make the catch, and the WooSox waste the leadoff double by Capra as he never moves after reaching with nobody out. We go to the bottom of the fifth. WooSox in Norfolk tied at 2. On the Worcester Red Sox Radio Network.
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5: WooSox 2 and Norfolk 2. We go to the bottom of the fifth inning from Harbor Park. 8-9-1 to face Blake Wehun, who's thrown 56 pitches through four innings. A rather laborious fourth in which he allowed one earned run and one unearned run. And his first pitch of the bottom of the fifth to Peyton Eales on the way. And it swung on and laced foul, left side out of play. 0-1. Eales Silas Ardoin and Enrique Bradfield Jr. here in the fifth. The 0-1 pitch. Changeup cut on and missed. A beauty from Wehunt. And the count 0-2. Eels walked in the third, extending his on-base streak to 18 games. Came off the injured list yesterday. Left-handed hitter. The 0-2 from Wehunt. Check swing on a pitch in the dirt, and he went around, says home plate umpire Ty Krause. Three pitches, and Eels strikes out, and there's one away here in the fifth. Four punch-outs now for Wehunt.
13: Silas Ardoin.
5: Got him to chase a changeup in the dirt. One out here in the fifth, and here's Silas Ardoin, the catcher. Right-handed hitter. Wehunt out of the windup. The pitch. Inside, almost hit him. 1-0. Norfolk is last in the league in average. They're last by a lot in runs scored. They're also last in slugging and 19th in on base. One ball and no strikes. Pitch to Ardoin is a breaking ball taken for a strike. That was the curve from Wehunt. And the count 1-1. Now, granted, the Tides are getting healthy. They got Reed Trimble and Peyton Eales off the injured list, both lengthy absences. Pitch to Ardoin is found back. One ball and two strikes. They got them both back yesterday. So hopeful that they are now dealing with a full deck, so to speak. One and two. Wehunt's pitch. Ardoin swings and pops it up first base side, slicing toward the seats and out of play. But there's also been disappointing seasons from Judd Fabian, who's batting just 194. Heston Kerstad has carried his weight. Christian Encarnacion Strand is now in the big leagues. Here's the 1-2 from Wehunt on the way. Ardoin swings. It's a drive to center field. Ward is going back. He's got room out there, backpedaling in front of the track, and he makes the catch. Two outs here in the fifth, and back to the top of the lineup for Enrique Bradfield Jr.
3: You just pull up the Orioles' top 30 prospect rankings, according to MLB Pipeline, and a lot of guys right now at the lower levels in their organization. Not many of those guys here are AAA.
5: Here's Bradfield, the leadoff man, left-handed hitter, takes a strike on the outside corner, a backdoor cutter.
3: Although they did just transfer Luis De Leon up from AA today, and he is set to start this weekend.
5: Mm. Bradfield's 0-1 with a walk, and the 0-1 pitch, a sinker, and it darts outside, 1-1. Well, I think in a lot of ways, and, you know, it's appropriate to mention with the trade deadline coming up, that the Orioles are a cautionary tale. One ball and one strike. Wehunt out of the windup and the pitch. Backdoor breaking ball snaps in for a strike of the knees. 1-2. I mean, the Orioles had such a young stable of position players that were coveted by other clubs, and they never really moved any of them except for the deal to the Marlins to get Rodgers. Here's the 1-2 pitch. Breaking ball high and outside. Two balls and two strikes. I mean, and both. You know, Kyle Stowers has kind of turned into a star. He was an all-star last year with Miami. We saw Connor Norby, who was in that deal with Jacksonville last week. Here's the 2-2 pitch. Bradfield, a check swing. Did he go around on appeal? No, says Dylan Wilson. And they count three balls and two strikes. I think that cautionary tale is you can't fall too much in love with your prospects. Three and two to Bradfield. Two outs, bases empty. The pitch from Wehunt. Swung on and grounded toward the middle. Moving to his right, Chang is there on the rim of the outfield grass. Long throw to first in time for the out. And Wehunt, a 1-2-3 fifth. Bouncing back after two runs came across in the fourth inning. We go to the sixth. Jim Kane takes over play-by-play. The Woosox 2 and the Tides 2 on the Worcester Red Sox Radio Network.
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3: Mikey Romero to lead things off here in the sixth inning. WooSox and the Tides are tied at two in game two of this series. Cade Povich back out there dealing with 3-4 and 5 in the batting order in the first offering. Is swung on and lifted to shallow center field. Falling fast, coming on is Fabian, and that'll drop in for a base hit between Fabian and Bradfield. Romero scampers to second base. He's in there standing on his second bloop base hit of the night, and the WooSox have the leadoff man aboard here in the sixth.
5: Boy, that's a scary play for the outfielders because both are coming in hard. Both nearly left their feet. Bradfield did, and wisely, Fabian kept running toward the infield. You know, there was a very scary injury in the Texas League that happened this year with Athletics prospect Ryan Lasko, and he is just now regaining the feeling in his extremities.
3: It was Bradfield, the left fielder, that got a piece of it as the first pitch is a breaking ball low to Jason DeLay. Bradfield went into a slide, and you're right, that was dangerously close to being pretty catastrophic between Bradfield and Fabian. 1-0 in the pitch. He swung on in line to third. It's off the glove of Barrero. Caroms to short. Throw to first is wide of the bag. Pulls Noda off. That'll be a base hit for Jason DeLay. 1-0-3 off the bat. Barrero went lunging to his left. It almost made the catch on this low line drive, but it deflected off his glove, and the WooSox have the first two on for Alan Castro.
5: So we think it'll be a hit, right?
3: Well, you know, it's interesting, Alex.
5: It should be.
3: In our game day feed, it says official score ruling pending on the Mikey Romero ball. Now, what in the world is that?
5: There's no way that's a single and an error.
3: You can't give an error on that. That's preposterous. This has been ruled a single for Jason DeLay, rightfully so. 1-0-3 off the bat. He's on for the second time. Now the WooSox will try to retake the lead. They led 2-0 after 3.5 before Norfolk tied it. And here is Castro, who gave them the lead with a two-run single in the first. The pitch is swung on and chopped to third. Scooped by Barrero, goes to second from one, and the return to first in time for the double play. That was much needed for Cade Povich. 5-4-3 double play. Romero goes to third, but now with two down.
13: First baseman, Brett Harris.
5: And Norfolk had Barrero positioned perfectly for that exact batted ball. If he's playing in a normal depth, he's only going to have one play. But because he was even with the bag, they were able to turn it.
3: Here's Brett Harris, who is 0-4-2. Right-hand batting first baseman. The pitch is taken up and in. One ball and no strikes. Harris, 8 for his last 23 in 8 games since coming back from his very brief stint with the Red Sox. That one game he played in Chicago, the 1-0, is taken high. Fastball missing at 89 miles an hour, 2-0. He's making his eighth straight start at first base. So clearly that's what the Red Sox envision for him in terms of where he might fit in. And that one game he played against the White Sox was at first base. 2-0 pitch is low. That was the start of Wilson Contreras' five-game suspension just before the All-Star break. Again, Harris was not in the original starting lineup. Mickey Gasper was the first baseman. Still do see Mickey down in the dugout. 3-0. And the pitch to Harris is swung on and lifted to left field. Moving back near the corner goes Bradfield onto the track at the wall, and that ball is gone. It's a two-run home run for Brett Harris. This ball just kept on carrying and carrying, and it carried on out of here. A 3-0 green light from Harris, and it's a two-run shot over the left field fence to put the Woo Sox on top 4-2.
5: That was only 92 miles an hour off the bat, partner. And Bradfield, you can see his reaction. His initial route was straight toward the line. Then he took a sharp turn back toward the wall.
3: I think that surprised just about everybody in this ballpark, including Brett Harris. But now Christian Campbell swings at the first pitch and fouls it back for strike one. So Brett Harris with his third home run in a Woo Sox uniform. And the 0-1 to Campbell is swung on in line to center field and in for a base hit. Another good swing from Christian Campbell. He got a fastball right down the middle and hit it right back where she came from. Woo Sox third time through now against Cade Povich, getting much better swings.
5: And Christian Campbell's timing, Jim, I remember us remarking a few weeks ago, maybe a month ago, he just always kind of seemed in between. It doesn't seem that way anymore. Like, there is much more conviction to his swing decisions.
3: That timing is certainly down pat. Here's Vinny Capra. First pitch is swung on and grounded sharply. Foul over by Iggy Suarez in the third base coach's box. By the way, if you're scoring along at home, they have officially ruled the ball hit by Romero a double, as they should have almost immediately. I don't know what took so long. Second hit for Mikey, and the pitch to Capra swung on and hit high in the air to deep left field. No doubt about this one. It is long gone. Landing on the roof above the seats by the video board in left field for Vinny Capra. Boy, he is as hot as can be. That's his seventh home run of the season. Second home run of the inning for the Woo Sox, who now lead 6-2.
5: That was a changeup down to the zone, middle of the plate, but down, and you're right, he's seeing it well right now. Just dropped the head on it. He's hit it hard three times, all to the pull side. And as you mentioned, Jim, no doubt about that one. There's a seating area with a roof out there where Franklin Arias' home run landed last night. That's exactly where Capra's landed.
3: I think Arias' ball is still up there, because when Capra's ball landed on that metal roof, I saw another white circular object move around. So I think both those home run balls are sitting up there as we speak. So the Woo Sox with two home runs in this inning. All Woo Sox home runs presented by the Diamond Auto Group, the exclusive car dealership and manufacturer of the Worcester Red Sox. Woo Sox with five hits in this inning, and here is Sung Chae Chang. First pitch, he shows bunt, pulls back, and takes a ball outside. It is challenged by Ardwen, the catcher. Thought this may have caught the corner, but ABS says it did not.
16: All feels confirmed. Norville has won a challenge.
3: One ball and no strikes. Now you go back to that double play hit into by Castro. This could have been a huge inning for Worcester, as the 1-0 is a fastball that's caught on and missed by Chang. Woo Sox have scored four times in this inning to open up a 6-2 lead here in Norfolk. Here comes the 1-1 from Povich. And Chang lofts a fly ball to left field. Bradfield is back towards the track. Onto the track now. He makes the play. And the inning is over. We have seen that time and time again out of Sung Chae Chang this season. His ability to backspin the baseball, get some carry to it, that almost carried over the fence. but the side is retired. Man, Woosox had some great swings in that sixth inning off Cade Povich. They homer twice. They score four runs, and they will take a 6-2 lead into the bottom of the sixth inning here at Harbor Park on the Worcester Red Sox Radio Network.
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3: Bottom of the sixth inning here in Norfolk, WooSox with a four-run frame against Cade Povich. They've got a 6-2 lead. Tyler Samaniego, the left-hander, into the game, replacing Blake Wehunt, who leaves in line for the win. And the southpaw's first pitch is on the inside corner and taken for a strike by the right-hand batting Judd Fabian. So Blake Wehunt in his second AAA start, 5 innings, 2 runs, only 1 earned, as the 0-1 misses low. According to the home plate umpire Ty Krause, it's being challenged by Jason DeLay. He's really good at this, and he is right again. Another successful challenge for Jason DeLay. He's 2-for-2 tonight. To finish up the line on Wehunt, 4 hits, 2 walks, 4 strikeouts, 70 pitches, 46 strikes for Wehunt tonight.
5: Pitch really well.
3: 0-2 pitch is swung on it. Roped foul, third base side off the netting over by the tarp.
5: You know, clearly I think he had his feet a little bit more under him, right? He was settled in at this level, used to the baseballs, still getting adjusted a little bit, but you said it earlier, he's throwing some of the best breaking balls we've seen.
3: 0-2 is swung on and fouled off down the right field line by Fabian.
5: At least from him, flashed a pretty good changeup. Got some swing and miss on that pitch as well.
3: And now it's into the bullpen for Iggy Suarez and company. 0-2 is taken high. Changeup missing at 86. Samaniego making his 17th appearance at Triple-A. He's 2-1, a 5.14 ERA. Pitched twice last week at Polder Park against Jacksonville. He picked up the win on Saturday. The 1-2 is in the dirt, knocked down by Jason DeLay. Really burst onto the scene this year. Tyler Samaniego making his major league debut on April 8th at Fenway against the Brewers. His 2-2. Is swung on in line to center field, coming on board. He will play it on a couple of bounces. It's a base hit for Judd Fabian, his second knock of the night. And Norfolk's got the leadoff man aboard again. But you look at Tyler Samaniego and the season he has put together. 13 consecutive scoreless appearances to begin his big league career. That is awfully impressive. I don't care who you are. But the numbers, not great here at AAA. It's a bit puzzling as the first pitch to Heston Kerstad is chopped over the mound. Charging his Chang, he barehands and throws to first, and he gets it there in time. Man, what a play by Sung Jae Chang. The defensive wizard does it again. to get Kirsten at first for out number one.
5: This dude can really play some defense. I mean, he leaves us astounded twice.